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1: Hi, this is Ben Lowell, and this is Back to the Bible Canada with Dr. John Neufeld. Well, today we begin the final 2 weeks of our Galatians series, No Compromise. So turn in your Bibles to Galatians 3, verses 19 to 29, as Dr. Neufeld brings us a message titled, Why Then the Law?
2: Some answers are not readily apparent. That is, the thing that we're looking for doesn't present itself in the way that we might have expected. So, what am I thinking about? All people, men, women, boys, girls, all of us at any stage in life seek happiness. But it's been often pointed out, and yet seldom realized, that the pathway to happiness does not come to us by seeking happiness. Rather, we discover those things while we're pursuing other things, and then almost, you know, surprised by the sudden awareness of it, that we're deeply happy. Happiness came in a way that was not readily apparent. Now, returning to my first statement, some answers are not readily apparent. We're surprised to find the answers to be something that we hadn't anticipated. And the passage we're about to study today begins with a question that we're going to have to answer, and the answer is surprising. The question is a simple one. Why then the law? And of course, the reference to the law of God, the one revealed at Sinai, and then, you know, the rest of the books of the law of the Bible. Why did God give that law? And you see, the knee-jerk answer is, God gave his law to show his people what was right and what was wrong, what was encouraged and what was condemned. I mean, after all, that's how law works in every country on earth. Keep the law and the state will smile on you. Break the law and you're going to find yourself in prison with all your rights taken away. That's why the law. Now, how could it have been any different when God gave the law to Israel? But if you've been following me in this series on the book of Galatians, you're going to remember that Galatians is a repudiation of the false teaching of the Judaizers. These were the false teachers who followed Paul, you know, after he had preached the gospel in Galatia. They told his Gentile converts that unless they obeyed the civil law of Israel, that is circumcision and kosher food laws and keeping Jewish feast days, unless you do those things, you can't be saved, they said. And it's that false teaching that inspired this letter. Galatians is about the gospel, what it is, what's required to have sins forgiven, to be reconciled with God. Paul has argued from the life of Abraham, which predated the giving of the law, that righteousness is imparted or given to any man or woman simply by faith, by believing the promises of God. So we're saved by faith and by faith alone. Trust God when he promises that the horrifying death of Jesus paid for your sins. And that alone is what saves. Don't let anyone bewitch you to believe or add to anything else. Very good. That is the argument. But that leads to the question that he now raises. Well, why then the law? If we're saved by grace through faith, why does God take his chosen people, free them from Egypt, and then, instead of leading them directly to the promised land, why does he lead them first to Mount Sinai and give them the law and tell them that the person who does this will live by this? Seems contradictory to what we've said earlier. I'm going to read each section of our passage one piece at a time. And the first section is a question and then the most basic answer. And then second is a cleanup question that would dispel any doubts. And then third is the freedom that has occurred when we discover ourselves to be not under the law, but under the gospel. Okay, let's start. First point, basic question and

0: answer. And so I'm reading Galatians 3:19-20. Why then the law? It was added because of transgressions until the offspring should come to whom the promise had been made, and it was put in place through angels by an intermediary. Now, an intermediary implies more than one, but God is one. So notice the basic answers. The law was added, says Paul. That is, the law did not void the promise or the glad news that forgiveness from sins comes by faith alone. No, it didn't contradict that. Rather, it was added to it. Do you see that? It was given in addition to the promise. But still, why does anything need to be given in addition to it? And the answer is it was added because of transgressions. So let's clarify something. The law doesn't make us sinners. We're already sinners in Adam. The law is added to show us that we're sinners. And the law articulates the exact nature of our transgressions. I was recently having a conversation with two atheist young men, and the matter of sin came up. What is it? And one of them said, I think the answer is really complicated. And as far as I can see, there's no clear answer to that question. Perhaps it's a matter of some feeling that we might have or something else. I answered, no. The definition of sin is simple. It's breaking the Ten Commandments. And then rather than disagreeing with me, I was surprised to hear that same young man then say, oh, I understand that. And he surprised me even further by saying, well, in that case, I am a sinner. I agree totally. See, the law is like a highlighter. You know, the kind of yellow highlighter that you might use to mark a section of a book that you've been reading. A line, a sentence, or a paragraph now jumps off the page and catches your attention. Well, the law does that to your behavior. Before the law, I was interested in a wide variety of spiritualities and gods. But now the law comes and says, you shall have no other gods before me. Your behavior is shown to be a violation of divine will. See, before the law, you were flirting with your work colleague. But now the law came and named your behavior, highlighting it for what it was, adultery. You shall not commit adultery. Now, says Paul, that was necessary. But notice what Paul doesn't say. He doesn't say that the law was added to show us how we might be saved. Rather, to be clear, the law was added to show us that we are damned and guilty and lawbreakers and transgressors. We have stepped over God's line. This is an important point. Do you see it? The law has value then. It just doesn't have the value that the Judaizers thought it had. Now next, Paul says that the law was added until the offspring should come to whom the promise was made. Now obviously he's referring to Jesus, the offspring, or the seed of Abraham. Paul has already made that point, and I won't review it, but suffice it to say that he says the law was put into place until Christ came. And that raises an immediate question. Is there a function for the law after Christ has come? And Paul will answer that. But we'll have to hold on to that thought for now. But it's an important question, a question that should interest all of us. Now, before we move on to the second section, the cleanup question, please notice that Paul adds that the law was put in place by angels through or by means of an intermediary. That is, God gave the law using angels to deliver it to an intermediary or to a go-between between God and man. And of course, he's referring to Moses. He's the intermediary who delivered the law. But there's a point here, and the point is, yes, angels were involved, and yes, Moses served as an intermediary, but because God is one, the revelation of the law comes ultimately from God. It is in the end not the Mosaic law, it is God's law. And you can see that Paul is in no mood to denigrate the law. But getting back to that main point, Paul is not arguing that the law is bad, nor is he dismissive of anything that comes from God. He is, however, most vehemently arguing against the improper use of the law, a use for which it had never been intended. See, an illustration will help. If you use a wrench to hammer in nails, you'll soon damage your wrench. Ah, you're going to say, it's a defective wrench then. No. Do you see it? In the same way, if you use the law to help you get right with God, you're like the person using a wrench to bang in a nail. The sad fact is, a great many, even Christians, use the law to whip themselves into right relationship with God. That's foolishness. The law was not given for that. Okay, that's the basic point. The law was given for a very important purpose. It showcases the blackness in our hearts. It's held as a mirror into our own souls, so much so that what we now see is undeniable. We're sinners in need of mercy. But just like a diagnostic tool that identifies our cancer, the diagnostic tool can't cure the cancer. You hear that? Very well. That's Paul's answer to the question of why then the law? Good. Now we understand. But then he adds what I call a cleanup question to take away all confusion. And now I'm reading Galatians 3:21-22. Is the law then contrary to the promises of God? Certainly not. For if a law had been given that could give life, then righteousness would indeed be by the law. But the scripture imprisoned everything under sin so that the promise by faith in Christ Jesus might be given to those who believe. So notice the question, a question we should now be able to answer. The law is not contrary to the promises or the doctrine of justification by faith. Right, any more than a diagnostic tool is contrary to the medical treatment that is needed to heal the disease. That is, it serves a purpose, but not a contradictory purpose. Paul is saying, no matter what you think of the law, under no circumstances should you think of this as an alternative means of getting saved. So much for all those who say, well, in the Old Testament, people got right with God by keeping the law. In the New Testament, they get right by trusting in Christ. Of course, that isn't what we find in the Bible.
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0: Notice Paul's statement, if a law had been given that could give life, and here by life he means eternal life, the life of God, that includes forgiveness of sins and reconciliation with God. If the law would have accomplished that, well then God would not have seen the need to send his only son into the world in order to die on a cruel cross. Why would Jesus have prayed, Father, if it is possible, take this cup from me, only to be assured that the cruel cup could not be taken from our Savior, for it was absolutely necessary for him to drink the cup of suffering, the cup filled with the wrath of God. If a law had been given that could impart life, then righteousness would be by the law. But that's not what happened. Indeed, the sad story of Israel demonstrates that's not what happened. Over and over again, God sent his prophets to warn his chosen people that their rebellion against God, their violation of the law, would end with God sending the Babylonians, who would be the sword of God's vengeance against the lawbreakers in Zion. Indeed, there is no prospect for hope among the people of Israel. Indeed, if you're in doubt of what I've just been saying, I commend to you to study and reflect on Ezra's prayer after Israel came back to the promised land after the captivity of 70 years. So Ezra's praying, and let me quote several sections from his prayer. And I'm reading Ezra 9:26-29. Ezra prays, "Nevertheless, they were disobedient and rebelled against you and cast your law behind their back and killed your prophets who had warned them in order to turn them back to you. And they committed great blasphemies. Therefore, you gave them into the hand of their enemies who made them suffer. And in the time of their suffering, they cried out to you, and you heard them from heaven, and according to your great mercies, you gave them saviors who saved them from the hand of their enemies. But after they had rest, they did evil again before you, and you abandoned them to the hand of their enemies so that they had dominion over them. Yet when they turned and cried to you, you heard from heaven, and many times you delivered them according to your mercies, and you warned them in order to turn them back to your law. Yet they acted presumptuously and did not obey your commandments, but sinned against your rules, which if a person does them, he shall live by them. And they turned a stubborn shoulder and stiffened their neck and would not obey. See, that's the track record of Israel. Rather than leading them to life, the law only highlighted their sin. Indeed, I would argue that simply hearing the law excited their sin to even greater heights. The law is utterly powerless against the power of indwelling sin. See, dear Christians, pay attention to what I'm saying. Your sin will not be held in check by recommitting yourself to obeying the law. The law will never produce that kind of change in you. And that's what it means when it says the law imprisoned everything under sin. The law locked in our sin nature, and it was found no escape from the hellish impulses in our souls. But that also told us that the answer to our problems must lie somewhere else, is the promise that in Jesus Christ we would find the answer. And that now leads us to the third part of our section, the section that unlocks our prison cells and leads us out into the glorious light of freedom. Galatians 3, 23-29. Now before faith came, we were held captive under the law, imprisoned until the coming faith would be revealed. So then the law was our guardian until Christ came, in order that we might be justified by faith. But now that faith has come, we are no longer under a guardian, for in Christ Jesus you are all sons of God through faith. For as many of you as were baptized into Christ have put on Christ. There is neither Jew nor Greek, there is neither slave nor free, there is no male and female, for you are all one in Christ Jesus, and if you are Christ's, then you are Abraham's offspring, heirs according to promise. Notice that Paul says the law is our guardian until Christ came. In the ancient world, a guardian was usually a slave whose job it was to conduct a young boy in a well-to-do family to and from school. That is, he's not the teacher, but he's the one who was to ensure the child went to school, but also that he came home safely. It's an illustration. The law is like that. Like one of those slaves that would take a child to school, the law is the slave that is to take us to Christ and his gospel. Well, how? Well, he does so by not only highlighting our sin, but also by pointing out that we need a Savior, one that will rescue us from the rightful condemnation that the law has revealed to us. Going out of verse 25. Now that faith has come, remember, that's shorthand for faith in the saving work of Christ, or now that Christ has come and paid for our sins on his cross, given us the promise that all who look to him will live. Now that that's happened, we don't need the law to point out our desperate condition anymore. Of course not. For a condition has gone from desperate, hopeless, under condemnation to hope and freedom. We don't need the law to condemn us. We have Christ to forgive us. And with that, we have verse 26. For in Christ, we are all sons of God. Understand the word all. It refers to circumcised, kosher keeping, festival observing, Jews, as well as uncircumcised, pork eating, non-observant festival keeping, Gentiles. All means that you don't have to become a Jew in order to be reconciled to the Father. Faith in Christ, it's universal for all. And then Paul puts a new mark on those who are God's people. It's not circumcision, it's baptism. Note the words, as many of you as are baptized into Christ have put on Christ. That is to say, you believed on Jesus, and then, in order to mark you as a child of God, you are baptized, expressing your full solidarity with Christ. That is the company of the redeemed. Is not marked by food or drink, by clothing, by circumcision, or anything else. It's those who have confessed Christ. They're marked by the waters of Christian baptism. I can't begin to express how important this is. I know that it's not Paul's desire here to make the case for baptism because, well, he doesn't have to do that. Every new believer was baptized in the early church. There were no exceptions. The idea is that we have it today, that there might be people who are claiming faith in Christ who've not bothered to be baptized. That just wasn't on Paul's radar screen. All believers in Jesus are baptized. That was the mark of their faith. That much is certain in this passage. Now then, having said that, we come to one of the most well-known passages in the New Testament, Galatians 3, 28. There is neither Jew nor Greek. There is neither slave nor free. There is no male or female. You are all one in Christ Jesus. See, while this is a glorious truth, I must point out that this verse has been abused in our day. For those who don't accept the concept of pastors and teachers giving leadership among God's people, or the biblical command in Hebrews 13 that we should submit to those who are in spiritual leadership over us, they love to use this verse to say, look, we're all one. We don't have to submit to anyone. And there are those who use this verse to make the case from everything from feminism to universalism, suggesting there's no distinction between believer and atheist. Well, on and on it goes. See, understanding of all verses is based on context. And please understand that the man who wrote Galatians 3:28 also said Romans 1:16 that the gospel was for the Jew first and then also for the Gentile. And in Galatians 3:28, that was never used as a verse to suggest that the Jews didn't have a unique role in redemption. Yes, there is really a unique role for Israel, and Paul also has called for slaves to submit to their masters, even while he held that we were all the Lord's freedmen. And as for male and female, Paul never taught that the unique role of male and female was no longer relevant or important. For he still called upon husbands to love their wives with the sacrificial love of Christ and for wives to submit to their husbands. Now, this verse does not cover any ideology we might want to assign to it. This verse is very specifically applied when it comes to how forgiveness of sins is found, how reconciliation with God is effected. This pathway is exactly the same for everyone. When it comes to peace with God, at that point, all distinction between all people is eliminated. And there is level ground at the cross of Jesus. It doesn't matter, Jew or Greek, slave or free, male or female, we are all justified in but one fashion, that is, by grace through faith alone. And then Paul adds only one more item. We are all, that is, those who have put on faith in Christ. We are all Abraham's seed. That is, just like our father Abraham, who fully trusted God when he made a promise to him, we are just like that old man of ours. We are all heirs like Abraham of the promises of God. So, let's review. Why the law? To point out our sin and helplessness in solving the sin problem. Yeah, for Judaizers, that was unexpected. They thought that the law would bring you to God. And they never realized that the law was given to point out that you were alienated from God and that you needed a Savior. And it turns out that God had a reason for sending the law. It was necessary. It was that slave that took us to school, that is, took us to Christ. So let's never confuse things. The only way to God has always been through the redemption God promised in the Messiah he would send, and then in our day, the Messiah that has been sent. It's in faith in Christ alone.
1: Thanks for your message, John. Let me ask you, what type of counsel would you give those people that are struggling with habitual sin?
0: Yeah, one of the things that I will say to everyone with habitual sin, listen, first of all, you need to concentrate on the grace of God. Even if you sin 1,000 times, recognize that Christ in his mercy, if you come to him and repent, turn from your sin, will forgive you. And then also the second thing I want to say, get up onto your feet 1,001 times. Don't you dare lie down in the sin. You want to keep fighting. But now comes also the question, that is, how do we carry on that fight? Because I think that's really at the issue here. And the issue of how we carry on is we go this way. We say, I'm going to follow the Holy Spirit rather than whip myself with the law. Now, notice the difference. I mean, the whipping yourself with the law, I've got to stop doing that. That's what we often say, and then we fail. But if I say to myself, where is the Holy Spirit leading me? What are the attitudes he's inculcating in my own heart? How am I being led towards holiness? And as we are led towards holiness, we will keep the law of God.
1: Thanks so much, John. And remember to join us again tomorrow as we continue our series, No Compromise, right here on Back to the Bible Canada, where we teach the Bible.
0: Hi, this is Dr. John Neufeld. 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
3: I was asked how old I am. I said I'm 45 plus shipping and handling. Maybe it's my age, but I don't remember a time when so many friends and family were going through such hard stuff. Of course, humor helps. I told a friend, life is short. Smile while you still have your teeth. And then I told him that I told my therapist about my procrastination problem. We're going to talk about it next week. Laughter helps. So does gratitude. In fact, gratitude is like gravy. You should put it on everything. My sister-in-law is going 3 times a week for dialysis. She is awesome. She loves Jesus and her husband and is loved by her kids, but life can be hard. A couple stopped by last night. They've endured more setbacks than designers of the AMC Pacer. Still, they encapsulate joy in the midst of hardship and a rock-solid faith that seems unshakable, though the ground beneath their feet is in constant flux. Their hope is out of this world, but what do you say to a friend who is hospitalized again for alcoholism? A couple whose child is walking a road that never ends well? My sister has had a tear in her retina. Blood has filled her eye, so she's been sentenced to lie on her back with little movement. She called and said, I need a pastoral visit, Philip. I said, I'm not a pastor. She said, you'll do. So off I went. What do you say at such times? Hang in there? Just have more faith? God is good all the time? Let go and let God? I hope you don't. Instead, here are some suggestions for dynamite caregiving. Number 1, be there. Years ago, Ron lost his son in a car crash. A friend of his was so fearful of saying the wrong words that he didn't say anything. He stayed away for more than a year. Finally, he apologized. You didn't need to say anything, Ron told him. It would just have been nice to know you cared. Our presence speaks louder than our words. Number 2, listen, then listen some more. And after that, listen. We have 1 mouth and 2 hands, so bring a casserole with your hands or something they love. Number 3, when you finally speak, avoid saying, I know how you feel. Chances are you don't. Say things like, this is so hard. I'm sorry. Number 4, avoid the urge to condemn. If they're in a mess because of bad choices, convey compassion and hope. When appropriate, remind them of God's grace and forgiveness. Ask to pray with them. And number 5, never betray a confidence. Caregivers must be trustworthy. Lying there with her eyes closed, my sister asked me to read something. I told her how Psalm 30 had meant so much to me. Read it, she said. So I did. It's a psalm of King David. Here's part of it. I will exalt you, Lord, for you rescued me. You refused to let my enemies triumph over me. O Lord, my God, I cried to you for help, and you restored my health. You brought me up from the grave, O Lord. You kept me from falling into the pit of death. Sing to the Lord, all you godly ones. Praise his holy name. For his anger lasts only a moment, but his favor lasts a lifetime. Weeping may last through the night, but joy comes with the morning. Hear me, Lord, and have mercy on me. Help me, O Lord. You have turned my mourning into joyful dancing. You have taken away my clothes of mourning and clothed me with joy, that I might sing praises to you and not be silent. O Lord my God, I will give you thanks forever. God be with you today as you bring comfort and cheer to others. Now, go make someone's day.
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A warm welcome to our program, Prophecy for Today, where we study biblical prophecy and its application to our daily life. 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I'm William Steves. Let's pray. Dear Heavenly Father, we rejoice in your grace and goodness to us. Every day you shower us with new blessings from your good hand, and you continually guide us in the way that is best for us. We thank you for your rod and your staff which comfort us. We are your sheep, and it's in Jesus' name we pray today. Amen.

Maranatha, friends, the Lord is coming. 1 Corinthians 9, 24-27 says, Know ye not that they which run in the race run all, but one receiveth the prize? So run, that ye may obtain. And every man that striveth for the mastery is temperate in all things. Now they do it to obtain a corruptible crown, but we an incorruptible. I therefore so run, not as uncertainly. So fight I, not as one that beateth the air. But I keep under my body, and bring it into subjection, lest that by any means, when I have preached to others, I myself should be a castaway. Paul uses the picture of a race to remind us of an essential biblical truth. The Christian life is challenging. It requires faithful service. God has called us to a life of holiness, a life of righteous and faithful service. So run, Paul says. Go out each day and pursue the prize of the high calling of God. Just as athletes are called to discipline themselves in order to gain a corruptible crown, we are called to spiritual discipline, so that we might gain a crown that fadeth not away. What a wonderful hope we have by the grace and glory of God. But in order to claim that wondrous prize, let us run with patience the race that is set before us. You're listening to Prophecy for Today. I'm William Steves. Today's letter comes from Ontario. Our listener writes, Thank you for your service to the Lord. 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We long to see a multitude beyond number redeemed by the blood of the Lamb, and it is a privilege to be a part of that gospel work. 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
1: Shall we pray? Father, we bow before Thee today, and I pray for each one listening in, those at home, those in senior citizens' complexes, those there in prisons, correctional institutions. And Father, just where each one is, Thou dost know the need of every heart, and Thou art able to meet that need. I just pray today for souls, that Thou wilt speak to many who are not saved. I ask it in Jesus' name. Amen. Oh, just to walk with God and to know that Romans 8:28 is still in the book. So you keep on praying that the Lord will help us to be faithful. We've been thinking, of course, the last few weeks on the subject of the Lord's return. And of course, the Lord Jesus Christ made it very, very clear that even so shall it be in the days when the Son of Man be revealed. The Lord Jesus is surely coming again. This is a tremendous fact of the Bible. We cannot know the day nor the hour. We do know and should know the times and the seasons. When the Lord Jesus Christ ascended into heaven, He told His disciples, "It is not for you to know the times or the seasons, which the Father hath put in His own power." Acts 1:7. But in Thessalonians, Paul says, "But of the times and the seasons, brethren, ye have no need that I write unto you. For yourselves know perfectly that the day of the Lord so cometh as a thief in the night. For when they shall say peace and safety, then sudden destruction cometh upon them as travail upon a woman with child, and they shall not escape." Our Lord Jesus said, "It is not for you to know the times or the seasons." The Apostle Paul, by inspiration, said that we may know the times and the seasons of the Lord's return. Is this a contradiction? Not at all. Jesus spake before Pentecost. Paul spake after the day of Pentecost. The mysteries of this age were not fully revealed until the Holy Spirit came on the day of Pentecost. Therefore, the disciples were not to know the times or the seasons until they should be revealed. It was only after the event at Pentecost that the mysteries of the kingdom were fully revealed through Paul and the apostles. For that reason, Paul says in 1 Corinthians, very, very clear here, chapter 15, 51, "Behold, I show you a mystery. We shall not all sleep, but we shall all be changed in a moment, in the twinkling of an eye, at the last trump. For the trumpet shall sound, and the dead shall be raised incorruptible, and we shall be changed. For this corruptible must put on incorruption, and this mortal must put on immortality. So when this corruptible shall have put on incorruption, and this mortal shall have put on immortality, then shall be brought to pass the saying that is written, Death is swallowed up in victory. O death, where is thy sting? O grave, where is thy victory? The sting of death is sin, but the strength of sin is the law. But thanks be unto God, which giveth us the victory through our Lord Jesus Christ." The most dramatic and wonderful event since the coming of Jesus Christ to Bethlehem is going to take place one of these days. This dramatic event will be the sudden exodus by air of millions of persons, the departure simultaneously and instantaneously of countless millions from this world through the air past the clouds to meet the Savior and their Lord. This mass exodus of the saints we call the rapture of the church. While the exact word rapture does not occur in the Bible, the fact it is clearly taught. It is called translation in Hebrews 11. It is called caught up together in 1 Thessalonians 4. This glorious event, when Jesus comes again to raise all the believing dead, oh, just think what a wonderful sight that's going to be. And then the living believer, and catch them all up to himself, is called that blessed hope. That blessed hope. This event will occur sometime. It may occur anytime. Jesus said in John 14, "If I go away, I will come again." We are nearer that event than we have ever been before the history of the church. We have never been as near the return of Christ as we are right now. At this very moment, one of these days it will happen, and the Lord Himself shall descend from heaven with a shout, with the voice of the archangel, and with the trump of God, and the dead in Christ shall be raised first. Then we which are alive and remain shall be caught up together with them in the clouds to meet the Lord in the air, and so shall we ever be with the Lord. 1 Thessalonians 4:16 and 17. This event, this blessed hope, the resurrection of the dead and the translation of all believers in a single moment, is called by Paul a mystery. He says, "Behold, I show you a mystery." Now, this event is a mystery in many different ways. It was a mystery to the Old Testament saints, since the full revelation of both the church and her rapture, Jesus' coming, was never clearly revealed until after Pentecost. It is a mystery in another way. When this event occurs, it will be so sudden, so secret, that the unsaved who remain will be utterly confused, nonplussed, and mystified by the unexplainable, sudden, dramatic disappearance of millions upon millions of believers, without leaving a single trace or clue as to the method or the destination of their departure. My, what a mystery this is going to be as far as the world is concerned. The revelation of the rapture is a mystery right now to the unbeliever. The unregenerated man does not understand or believe it. To him, it is foolishness and the empty will-o'-the-wisp dream and the hope of otherworldly Christians. But friends, it is the believer's hope. The believer's hope. And what a glorious prospect we have as believers today. This world is not our home. Our home is in heaven. We're only strangers here passing through. We're promised the blessing of God, the protection of God, and the provision of God while we walk this pathway. But the fact is that the Lord is coming one day, and he's going to take us home unto himself. And I want to ask you this question. Are you ready to meet the Lord? Even if the Lord delays his coming, you're going to die. Would you be then ready to meet the Lord? Friend, Jesus said to Nicodemus, "Ye must be born again. And except a man be born again, he cannot see or enter into the kingdom of God. Marvel not that I said unto thee, ye must be born again." And if you're not born again by the Spirit of God, you'll never enter heaven. And I want to encourage you to come today, just as you are a sinner, and believe that Jesus died for you. Friends, get your eyes off the church and off the sacraments and off baptism and off the Mass, and look away today to Jesus, the only one who died for you, the only one who can take you into heaven. We are here to be of help to you. 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
2: Sin doesn't fit who we are. The truth is, if you're a godly person, you can't be comfortable with it. As long as known sin is dwelling within you, it is affecting you physically, spiritually, mentally, and morally, because it doesn't fit who we are. It's against the will of God. That's why we have to keep our sins up to date. And I remember we had a lady, she was a missionary in China for 40 years, and she taught me that phrase. She said, now, Pastor, you have to keep your sins up to date. The first time she said that, she talked real fast. She has to keep your sins up to date. I said, keep them where? She said, up to date. I said, well, like, what do you mean? She says, I mean, don't let any time go by from the time you think you've sinned against God till you deal with it.
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2: Living in the society in which we live, listen, you cannot hold this book loosely. You can't hold it loosely. He said, tightly, cling to it in your mind, in your heart, and on your lips. He says, this is the living Word of God. Not only that, he says, cling to it because of its awesome power in a person's life. You can't read this book and be absolutely, totally unaffected.
1: The Bible is God's instruction book for life. It gives guidance when we're unsure, peace when we're anxious, and comfort when we're distressed. Today on In Touch, the teaching ministry of Dr. Charles Stanley will learn how the ancient scriptures give strength for surviving our present culture. Here's Dr. Charlie's message.
2: Christians fall into two categories. There are those who are the committed followers of Jesus, and then there are those who are carnally minded believers. And so when you think about that, you think about what is the difference? That is, what about these committed? Who are these committed followers of Jesus? Well, first of all, they are guided by the Holy Spirit. Committed believers have a passion for God. Committed believers want to and desire to share their faith. They desire to walk obediently before God. They trust the Lord Jesus Christ for all of their needs. Their whole life takes on a whole different perspective because they've trusted Jesus Christ as their Savior. They're growing in their Christian life, and so they're committed followers. But then there's the other group, carnally minded Christians, for example, and as he says here, he says, you're like babes. He said, I can only feed you milk, because they have convictions, but they compromise. They're inconsistent in their Christian walk. Doctrinally, they are very, very weak, and they are usually self-centered. And what they're interested in primarily, for example, those things that give them pleasure and comfort and ease, they're the attenders and the observers, but they don't get very much involved. They're people who've been highly influenced by the world culture, the culture we live in. And so there's a great difference between the two. And they have little interest in serving God, but rather serving themselves, and they have become entangled and oftentimes trapped by the very culture they live in. Now, only you can decide which one of those two categories you fall into. And Paul is writing to young Titus, who's a young pastor, whom he has left on the Isle of Crete, a very, very difficult place. And he is instructing him as to how to choose elders and how to establish the churches all over the island of Crete. So I want you to turn to the little book of Titus. And beginning in verse 5, he gives us a little reasoning here. He says, for this reason I left you in Crete, that you would set in order what remains, and upon elders in every city as I directed you. Then he tells him what kind of people he should be looking for, and so forth. Then he comes to verse 9, and he talks about one of the key qualities that these people are to have, and that's this: holding fast the faithful word, which is in accordance with the teaching, so that he will be able to both exhort in sound doctrine and to refute those who contradict. Now, then he gives us a little insight into the society, the culture on the Isle of Crete when he says, for there are many rebellious men, empty talkers and deceivers, especially those of the circumcision, who must be silenced because they're upsetting whole families. teaching things they should not teach for the sake of sordid gain, or they're doing it for money. One of themselves, a prophet of their own, said, Cretans are always liars, evil beasts, and lazy gluttons. This testimony is true. For this reason, reprove them severely so that they may be sound in the faith, not paying attention to Jewish myths and commandments of men who turn away from the truth. To the pure, all things are pure. But to those who are defiled and unbelieving, nothing is pure, but both their mind and their conscience are defiled. They profess to know God, but by their deeds they deny Him, being detestable and disobedient and worthless for any good thing. Now, here's the phrase I want you to notice. He says, holding fast the faithful word. Why did he use that terminology? So let's think about it for just a moment. Let's think honestly now about the culture you and I live in, the environment, the society we live in. Now, here's what you're going to have a little inclination to do. Say, well, you know, things are really not all that bad, and we sort of rationalize it. I'm going to show you in a moment why you'd rationalize it. Let's think about the culture in which you and I live. First of all, it's a secular culture, which means it has little or no interest, primarily no interest in spiritual things or religion whatsoever. It is a materialistic culture, which means its primary interest is on material things and wealth, and at the expense of all spiritual things. It is an immoral society. There's awesome overemphasis on sensuality and sexuality and perversion and all the rest. And this is the message of our culture. You can do as you please. Don't worry about the consequences. There'll be no negative consequences. And so we live in a culture with this question. As a child of God, as a follower of Jesus Christ, how do we live in such a culture? With all of its avenues, listen, reaching into the depths of our lives and our homes and all that we are in our families. How do we live in this culture and at the same time live above it? How do we live in the midst of all of the influences and at the same time not be influenced by it? The primary key is this. What did he say? Hold fast the faithful word, which is in accordance with the teaching. Now, what does he mean when he talks about holding fast? Simply this. When you hold something, you hold it by your hand. When he says holding fast the faithful word, the word means to cling to hold it tight, to hold it close. That is to apply it to your life. So here's what Paul is saying. He says, teaching them to hold tightly to the Word of God, cling to the truth of the Word of God, apply it to your life. Because he knew that the Christians that live in that culture of Crete, they would be so highly influenced, very subtly influenced, that before long, you couldn't tell the Christian from the non-Christian. What a message for our day and time. Because we live in that kind of a culture. And we could use many other words to describe the things that go on around us, the laws that are being passed, the attitudes that people have, and the way Christians oftentimes find themselves, oftentimes too late, caught up in this culture with its vain philosophies, with its immoral attitudes and actions. And then we wonder why the church has such little influence and impact on our society. It does have a relationship with the fact that we have ceased to cling to. We have hold tightly to the principles and the teachings of the Word of God. Now, why would the Apostle Paul say to him, teach
0: surviving our present culture,
2: the faithful Word of God? Well, one of the primary reasons is this, and that is the nature of what the Word of God is. What is this book? This book is the most unique book in the world. Because there's none like it, because this is the one that God wrote through the power of the Holy Spirit working in the lives of men. God has given us the revelation of Himself. That is, this book is the unfolding revelation of God. That is, if you want to know what God is like, you read the Scripture. If you want to know how God acts, you read the Scripture. If you want to know what God believes, you read the Scripture. If you want to know how to live the life, you read the Scriptures. This is God's instruction book. This is the story of God's redeeming love to mankind. This is the one book, listen, when you and I stand before Him one of these days, all the excuses and the rationalizations in the world won't matter. The issue is, how has, listen, our character, our conversation, and our conduct, how has it matched the truth of the Word of God? God has taught us in His Word how to live and why we're to live that way. And so one of the reasons he said, teach them to cling to the word, the faithful word. Teach them to hold it tightly. Teach them to apply it to their lives, which is one admonition we so desperately need in the church, among God's people, and that the world needs to see that you and I are clinging to the truth. And so here's what he says. He says, teaching them to hold fast the faithful word of the living God. Why? Because of what this book is all about. This is God's book. Not only that, because of the primary purposes for which God gave us this. And somebody says, well, God gave it to us so we can read it and sort of be happy. No, he didn't. He gave us his faithful word in order that you and I may be saved, be forgiven of our sins, be reconciled back to God. He also gave it to us in order to equip us to serve him. But he also gave it to us what? For the reason that you and I would understand the truth of it and therefore be able to defend what we believe. And if you're going to be a godly person living in the society in which we live, listen, you cannot hold this book loosely. You can't hold it loosely. He said, tightly cling to it in your mind, in your heart, and on your lips. He says, this is the living word of God. Not only that, he says, cling to it because of its awesome power in a person's life. Now, if you've been through some difficulties, some hardship in your life, some trying time, and you've picked up the word of God and began to read, something began to happen in your life. You can't read this book and be absolutely, totally unaffected. Because as you read it, that's the awesome power of the word. Why are these words so powerful? Why can they bring hope and help to people who are going through difficulty and hardship? Simply reading these words, why? Because they're the words of God. Because you know what's behind the words? What's behind the words is the awesome power of the infinite, eternal, all-loving God. It is the power of the word. Because it is the word of God. That's what makes it indestructible no matter what. That's what makes it so powerful to change people's lives. That's what makes it possible to reach down in the lowest depths of life and pull people out of the hog pen of life. It is the awesome power of the Word of God. So he says, listen, he says, hold it tightly, hold it close. It will give you guidance when you're seeking guidance. It will give you wisdom when you're seeking wisdom. It'll lift the burden. It'll bring joy into your heart, peace into your heart, confidence into your life, courage in your life. Why? Because it is the awesome power of God. Not only that, it'll keep you from sin. You remember what David said? He said, thy word have I hidden in my heart that I might not sin against God. It'll bring you back to God. It will also equip you to identify error, to refute error. It'll make it possible for you to defend yourself against those who would have you to believe all kinds of false doctrine and false ideas. The world is full of it. And very subtly, they keep sending out the message, one message after the other. And that is that's antiquated. That's old fashioned. This is a whole new century. This is a whole new time. This is a different day. And therefore, this is the way you ought to think. They want you to change your thinking. And what are they doing? They're working hard to change the thinking of your children. And this is why what we're talking about is so very important. You send your children to school, and while there are many godly teachers out there, there are many teachers and professors in schools that are not godly. And what happens? They want to brainwash your children, change their minds, change their attitude, change their character, change their conduct, change their ways, listen, change their customs. Why? So that we'll all believe together. We live in a society of which we, listen, while we live in it, we must not let it overcome us, change us, dominate us, control us, or change what we believe. He says, therefore, hold this precious word, hold it tightly, hold it close to you. He says, cling to it. Because listen, this is a word of hope. This is a word of assurance. And this is the word by which the living God equips us to serve him in all different kinds of ways. And when I think about it, I think about the fact of how it does affect people. This book affects people in ways that no other book in all the world. He says, cling to it. So let me ask you this question. Where does this book fit into your life? Do you bring it to church on Sunday and lay it down to the next Sunday? Or do you have it close by? Do you take it with you some portion? What part does the Word of God literally play in your life? How much effect does it have? Do you only read it when you go to church? Do you only listen to it when you hear the pastor speak? Or do you cling to it? Do you value it for what it is? That is the awesome, living, eternal Word of God. We are continually being bombarded by the world. For example, you sit in front of a television set, and if you watch some programs, here's what they're saying to you. It's okay. That's no longer immoral. That's what everybody's doing. It's okay. It's okay. It's okay. It's okay. It's okay. It's all right. It's all right. It's all right. It's popular. This is the thing to do today. And you know what? You keep watching that. You keep listening to that. And if you don't think you're being impressed, then let me ask you this question. How many of us would have to say, am I accepting things today? It's just seemingly this is the way it is today that I would never have accepted 10 years ago. How is it affecting my life? I'll tell you, you listen to the same thing over and over and over and over again. Before long, you start believing it. Why? Because that's just the power of words. And the world is doing its best to drag us away from God, drag us away from, listen, from the one thing that anchors us that never changes. And as long as you and I adhere to the principles of Scripture, as long as you and I see this as the anchor of our whole belief system, and we see this as the anchor of that which keeps our thought life right, our actions right, our attitude right, our character right, we can never be changed except change into more godliness. And what I want you to see is this. This isn't some suggestion. But this is serious business. You see, here's what's happening. Because people have neglected the Word of God so long, they don't know the truth. And therefore, when false ideas, erroneous ideas come along, they just say, well, that sounds pretty good. I can tell you right now, everything the devil has to offer is going to sound rather good and inviting. That's his whole approach. So if you say, well, it doesn't sound bad, don't expect Satan to offer you anything that sounds bad, looks bad, or feels bad. Because that's not his approach. He knows exactly how to get to you. So he said, hear the reasons. Because the nature of this book, because the power of this book, because the purpose of this book. And so we have to ask the question, what's involved? Listen, what is involved in holding fast to the Word of God, clinging to it, as he says here? What's involved? Well, first of all, unwavering faith in it. Now watch this carefully. If Satan can get you to doubt one verse of Scripture, just one. If he can get you to doubting a passage of Scripture, and here's the passage you'll doubt. It'll be something that you want to do, and God forbids you to do it, and you say, well, now that was written back in those days, but this is a whole different day. I mean, this is a whole different day, and you can't always interpret things today things happened before. And so you rationalize a passage or two or three verses or whatever. What happens is you say, well, you know, you can sort of massage that verse a little bit. Then something else comes along, and that doesn't quite fit what you want to do as you read the Scripture. And so you say, well, you know what? That's the Apostle Paul. And the Apostle Paul was this, and he was that, and so forth. That's what Jesus said. And I mean, Jesus was perfect. You know what you've done before long? Before long, you have rewritten your own Scripture. And what you've done is you have begun the process of eliminating those things that interfere with your lifestyle. And so now you don't want to believe that anymore. You say, well, you begin to rationalize it. And what I want you to see is this. He said to us, we're to cling to it and we're to have unwavering faith in it. Somebody says, well, now sometimes I doubt this book. I want to tell you how to stop doubting the Word of God. Some of you will laugh at this. But it'll be to your great destruction. If you're wise, you'll listen carefully. Here's how you deal with your doubts. You get on your knees, humbling yourself before the living God. You put your hands on this book and you tell God, Lord, I don't fully understand everything in here. There's some things I don't fully understand, Lord. But I need a foundation to live by. And I want to know what is the truth. And just because I don't understand it all, and just because it convicts me of things that I don't particularly want to give up right now, I'm making a decision today. I make a decision to trust this book, the Holy Bible, to be your eternal, truthful, faithful Word. And I trust it, and I will trust it till the day I die. I may not always agree with it, God, but I'm going to trust you that this is your word. You wouldn't give me something that's false because you said you couldn't lie. You couldn't be a holy God and give me anything less than a holy Bible. I'm going to begin to trust the word of God today. You know what? You tell that, and the next time Satan hits you, and the Spirit of God just going to overwhelm you and overpower you with the awesome sense of truth. This is the Word of God, and here's something else God's going to do. He's going to begin to work in your life in a way that you're going to see things that you've had a hard time believing. You're going to begin to understand them. Because God, listen, He says, the grass withers, the flower fades, but the Word of our God will stand forever. This is the eternal, life-changing Word of God, indestructible truth that can defy every error, every false doctrine, and put it to death. That's what this is. This is God's holy word. So when He says, hold it close, cling to it very tightly. It also, listen, means to apply it. That is, if I'm going to do that, I've got to trust it. Secondly, I must apply it to my life. That means it just is not some object in which I believe, but a message that's in my heart and in my mind and before my eyes and on my lips. It is that which is within us. You want the Word of God in you. If you want your heart to be pure, fill it with that which is pure, the pure Word of God. If you want your mind to be pure, you fill it with the Word of God, the pure mind of God, the awesome, powerful mind of God. That's what this book is all about. This is the foundation. When you depart from it, here's what you do. You sever your life from the anchor that keeps you steadfast, godly, walking holy before Him, obedient to Him, walking wisely in the will of God, with the power of the Spirit of God in your life and the assurance of heaven in your heart.
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7: Today's scripture reading is Ephesians chapter 3, verses 14 through 21. For this reason I bow my knees before the Father, from whom every family in heaven and on earth derives its name, that He would grant you, according to the riches of His glory, to be strengthened with power through His Spirit in the inner man,
8: so that Christ may dwell in your hearts through faith, and that you, being rooted and grounded in love, may be able to comprehend with all the saints what is the breadth and length and height and depth, and to know the love of Christ, which surpasses knowledge, that you may be filled up to all the fullness of God. Now to him who is able to do far more abundantly, beyond all that we ask or think, according to the power that works within us, to him be the glory in the church and in Christ Jesus, to all generations, forever and ever. Amen.
1: Here's a sobering truth. In our own strength, we'll never become better people. We can improve our fallen nature through willpower or good intentions. But the good news is, God never intended for us to try. He knew we couldn't transform ourselves, so he sent the Holy Spirit to live inside us. As the Spirit releases his supernatural power in our life, we're able to go beyond what comes naturally to us. This is God's plan for every believer. The work of the Holy Spirit in us is multifaceted, but four aspects are foundational to the life of faith. 1. The Spirit illumines our mind, enabling us to understand truth. 2. He energizes our body to serve the Lord. 3. He strengthens our will to follow through on doing right. 4. He transforms our emotions so we can feel and express the fruit of the Spirit: love, joy, peace, patience, kindness, goodness, faithfulness, gentleness, and self-control. Only the Holy Spirit living inside us has the strength and wisdom to live out the Christian life victoriously. That's why God gave us His Spirit, so we could experience all the benefits of a godly life, not through our own effort, but in His strength.
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1: 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Thoughts on seeking God's guidance in A Moment with Charles Stanley.
9: Well, the first thing I do is I get in the Word of God to say, Lord, here's what I'm looking for. I'm looking for guidance and direction here. Speak to my heart in your Word. Sometimes that comes soon. It may be several weeks. It may be longer than that. But what you and I want to do is to seek His guidance, not only in reading His Word, but in asking Him and then listening. And this is the wonderful thing about personal private meditation. When you get by yourself reading the Word of God, you'll be amazed sometimes at a verse of Scripture that you've read many times. All of a sudden it jumps off the page, and there is your particular answer to something specific that you've been asking Him for. The key is this: you read His Word, you listen to what He says, you watch how God works. You watch how God works in other people's lives. God is absolutely committed to showing you the truth. And for me personally, it's reading the Word, listening, watching.

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There's a difference between believing in Jesus Christ and truly following Him. Most of us have made the first move, but discipleship, that deep daily surrender of your own will, that's another journey altogether, and it costs something. Today on Insight for Living, Chuck Swindoll will identify four truths every sincere follower of Christ needs to hear. Truths not learned in a classroom, but in the crucible of real life. Let's get started as Chuck opens his Bible to John chapter 18 to present a message titled, The Cup That He Drank.

Turn to John chapter 18. Will you do that? John 18. Now, this is a threatening situation here. The setting, verses 1 to 3, they've had the last meal together, Jesus and his followers. The upper room teaching is over. It's not included here. In fact, it just says in verse 1 of when Jesus had finished these words, no doubt referring to his teaching in that Last Supper as well as his prayer as he's on his way to the Garden of Gethsemane just before he's taken under arrest. His prayer to the Father is completed. He and his 11 remain together and they're making their way to the Garden of Gethsemane. Verse 4. Knowing all the things that were coming upon him. By the way, in the distance he can hear the clatter of the swords and the chains and the sight of the torches flickering in the darkness. Verse 3 concludes, they came with lanterns and torches and weapons. Why? They expected a fight. Look at the surprising surrender. Whom do you seek? Look at this. They say, Jesus the Nazarene. He said, I am he. That's me. Judas was also standing with them, and when he said to them, verse 6, I am he, they drew back and fell to the ground. He said to them, I am he. And so they're picking themselves up off the ground, and so he says to them, helping them back up. Let me help you up there. Who do you seek? Jesus of Nazareth. I am he. I'm the one. And since I'm the one, let these others go their way. Release them. Now, Simon Peter, don't you love these little vignettes when Simon shows up? Give me that sword. And what he does, he takes one of these little two-edged swords, one that appears on the front of the Bible here, this Machaira, and lifts it over his head, and comes down on a helmet, and he severs an ear. You know, Peter. Don't do that.

0: You know why he did it? Because he's not a disciple. You fight your own battles in the flesh. You do things that are stupid, dumb things, rash things, sometimes improper things, because you're not being led deeply by the Lord. You're being led by your own will. I mean, you love my illustrations about this, but when we drive, it kicks in just automatically. You've been in traffic and you're trying to get there, and then some dude pulls in. How few of us go, please? Not a problem. Come on. Yeah. Someone else? Yeah, come on. Because if you do that, the guy behind you, get in the lane. Why? Because we want to stay in the lane. I often think we'll almost give up our lives for one space in the traffic lane. It's unbelievable. Why? Because we're selfish. Suddenly you've gotten into a real world stuff. Multiply that by 100 different examples and you know what I'm talking about. In life, before we cluck our tongues at Peter for cutting off his dude's ear, we got to realize we've cut off a lot of ears in the flesh. We're good at that. And invariably, if our heart is right, a little later we regret it. Deeply regret it. Jesus seems like he spends all 3.5 years mentoring Peter. So he says to Peter, put the sword into the sheath. Now, I have the feeling, forgive this if I'm out of bounds here, I don't think he just said, Peter, please put up the sword. I think he got a little exercised, shall we say. Put the sword away. I learned when I was growing up that when my mother gritted her teeth and called my middle name, not a good time to be alive. And if Peter had a middle name, that's where it came in, right there. In fact, he uses it for the great sentence, the question. The cup the Father has given me. Look at that. Not the one I came up with. The cup which the Father has given me, shall I not drink it? The cup. The cup. Those are the words of a surrendered will. Had a man say to me following the first service today, for the first time in as long as I can remember, I'm putting the sword in the sheath. And he cried. He described his life very briefly, just succinctly, as he described a self-willed life. He says, I'm tired of cutting off ears. Look at Jesus' words. Put the sword in the sheath, the cup in the sheath, the cup which the Father has given me, shall I not drink it? The cup. The Father's will. It means one thing to one person, something altogether different to someone else. For me, it meant where I wound up doing what I'm doing. For you, it means something altogether different. You know what? All the way through our ministry life, Cynthia and I have had people telling us as we were getting ready to make a move to go somewhere else that we shouldn't be doing it. People are just loaded with misinformation, and they can be so logical. I remember when we were leaving Irving to move to California. California! I mean, are you ready for that? There are no good families in California. There are no deep roots in California. In fact, the last words we heard, a lady put her elbows on the window beside my wife as we're getting ready to back out of our driveway, and she said, you know, the Lord gets blamed for a lot of stuff he has nothing to do with. How's that for a farewell? Have a great ministry. And we got there, and we didn't plan it. I went kicking and screaming. That's exactly where we ought to have been for as long as we should have been there. In fact, we were there so long, I was a part of the woodwork. This is great. This is wonderful. This is easy. And once the Lord heard the word easy, the cup. He's good with cups at just the right moment. So I get a call from Dallas Seminary thinking, there's no way. Are you kidding? I've been out here so long, they're going to name a street after me one of these days. easy. I don't want it to be easy. I want you to be where I want you to be. I mean, back to Dallas? They know me there. But I want to go back to Dallas. You check the weather lately, Lord? So I had people there say, why on earth are you going to really tell us? What's the real reason? Tell us. Yeah, people do that too. Tell. Like there's somebody with a gun over here. Dude, tell me, he's getting ready to shoot you. Why are you going to be? It's part of doing the Father's will. So I get here and it begins to come clear. Come clear. Easy? Never once. I don't think there's been an easy day. Right? Absolutely. People see this and they see the growth and they think, boy, Chuck, you must be so proud. Are you kidding? I am shocked. I am surprised. I don't worry about empty seats. I'm amazed there are filled seats. Why? Because this isn't about me. You just happen to be witnessing a cup being drunk. You're seeing a disciple live his life. Forgive the personal reference. It's not meant out of pride. I guarantee it's not. If you could know the whole story, you'd know what I'm trying to say. I am in the place of his appointment to do what he wishes, and I've learned the hard way that if I fight it, I lose. And I should. But this isn't, again, about me. It's about you. You who are fighting it. This message is about drinking the cup the Father has given you. Let me give you four statements that will be true throughout the rest of your life. I've learned them by being crushed. I learned them in the process of still being crushed. I pass them on to you out of my own world of hurt, if you will, my own experiences. Get your pen ready. All of you who want to keep your sword in the sheath, take them in very carefully. Write them down. Put them where you'll read them later. You'll need them. Number one, for every disciple, there is a purpose to be fulfilled. For every disciple, there is a purpose to be fulfilled. When you move from the outer circle to the inner circle, at that time, there are a few special purposes God has planned for you. For Peter, it was the early formation of the church. God wasn't through with him. Peter would come to the place where he would finally be broken, having denied his Lord in a public place. And that purpose is a God-given mission. It's a divine plan. It's a mandate. It's a heaven-sent assignment. That's why he invites you to be a disciple. Until then, you fight the purpose. When you've broken through and you decide, I disclaim all lesser loyalties. I'm not going to do what my neighbors think I ought to do. I'm not going to do what my church members are confident I ought to do. I'm not going to do necessarily what my wife is thinking is the best thing to do. I'm counseling, I'm listening to her, but I got to do what I believe the Father would have me do. That's a lonely place to be. Why? There's a purpose there. There's a purpose. And when you've got a mate in life that sees that, she or he doesn't resist it. There's a God-given mission. There's a divine plan. There's a mandate. There's a heaven-sent assignment. Horatio Bonar put it this way. I dare not choose my lot. I would not if I might. Choose thou for me, my God. So shall I walk aright. Take thou my cup, and it with joy or sorrow fill, as best to thee may seem. Choose thou my good or ill. Not mine the choice in things both great or small. Be thou my guide, my strength, my wisdom, and my all. Be that, Lord. Let your purpose be fulfilled. That's a man who's taken his cup. I want your will, Lord. I want the mate I choose for my life to be your choice for me. I don't want to be driven by just physical beauty or the person's money or lust or a good pedigree. I want your choice, Lord. Until then, I'll stay single. I want your individual for my life. I want your way. There's a purpose to be fulfilled. Here's the second. With every purpose, there is a cup to be drunk. With every purpose, there is a cup to be drunk. Maybe a challenging obstacle. Maybe a personal thorn in the flesh. Paul had that. It may be an individual who dogs your steps. But there is a cup to be drunk. There is a point where you, against even the logic of your decision, will make that decision, knowing it's the Father's plan. Why on earth would you go there? It could be a personal thorn you have to endure. It could be misunderstanding from others. It will require an attitude of acceptance. And with every purpose, there's a cup to be drunk, and that cup will taste bitter to you. It'll taste bitter. At the time, it'll be bitter. I'm not saying when you step into His will, from then on it's a downhill slide. I'm saying when you step into His will, that's when the meaning of the cross takes new dimensions. At seminary, we lose a baby. We lose a baby of all things. We have a miscarriage. We wanted that baby. The loss of the baby was a journey that I have never shared with anyone. It's too personal. 5 months along, that little cord wrapped around her neck, stillborn. There's a cup to be drunk. I could have said, why on the earth am I here? Is this the thanks I get for obeying? No, it's not like that. It doesn't work like that. It's not your will, it's His will. How perfect is the Father's plan? How perfect is the cross? But it's the cup. It's perfect because you didn't have to be nailed there. With every purpose, there's a cup to be drunk. Third, in every cup, there is pain to accept and endure. In every cup, there is pain to accept and endure. Some discomfort. Some daily cross that interferes and hurts, an affliction, the death of a dream, physical ailment and limitations. It's all part of it. It's doubtful God can use any of us greatly till He's hurt us deeply. I love V. Raymond Edmonds' little book where he mentions delay, the pain of delayed accomplishments. It's part of the cup. Part of the pain. We like instant gratification, like instant results. Disciples, there's nothing instant. In every cup, there's pain to accept and endure. Number four, through every pain, there is victory to claim. Through every pain, there is victory to claim. Did you get them? Because you're going to need them. For every disciple, there's a purpose to be fulfilled. With every purpose, there's a cup to be drunk. In every cup, there is pain to be endured. Through every pain, there is victory to claim. I close with the writings and life of George Matheson. Please listen. Matheson wrote the hymn, "O Love That Will Not Let Me Go." Almost blind by the time he finished school, completely blind by the time he entered ministry, and for 40 years he ministered totally blind. George Matheson. He attracted overflowing crowds who came to hear him preach and especially to hear him pray for 40 years. Other fellow ministers were afraid to hear his sermons because, as they put it, they are so great we are tempted to plagiarism. George Matheson, blind, not only a preacher and a man of prayer, but a writer of song. In his wonderful work, Thoughts for Life's Journey, "My soul, reject not the place of thy prostration. It has ever been the robing room of royalty." That beautiful wording, robing room of royalty. Ask the great ones of the past what has been the spot of their prosperity. They will say it was the cold ground on which I once was lying. Ask Abraham, he will point you to the sacrifice on Moriah. Ask Joseph, he will direct you to his dungeon in Egypt. Ask Moses, he will date his fortune from his danger in the Nile. Ask Ruth, she will bid you build her monument in the field of her toil. Ask David, he will tell you that his songs came in the night. Ask Job, he will remind you that God answered him out of the whirlwind of loss. Ask Paul, he will attribute his inspiration to the light that struck him blind. Ask one more, the Son of Man. He will answer, from the cold ground on which I was lying, Gethsemane ground, I received my scepter there. This is called the fellowship of his sufferings. And there's everything within us to resist it, except the cup. That's the model. That's why the cross continues to be that symbol for us. Bow with me, will you please? I know that today I've been speaking to a few impossible people. I know because I once was. I don't know how many times my mother would say to me, "Son, you are impossible." I don't know how many times my wife said to me early in marriage, "You are impossible." The shame of it all is how many times God said to me, "You think you're impossible, but I have a cup for you." I don't know what your cup is. It may be physical affliction, maybe loss of a dream, maybe a broken romance, maybe a life of loneliness, feeling forgotten and obscure. It may be physical pain, maybe a mental breakdown. Some heartbreaking something that God would use to deepen your commitment to Him. If you've never met the Savior, now's the time. If you have played around with your faith, now's the time to move into the inner circle. Playground days are over. Lord, I pray that you'll use much of this in a deep and abiding and significant way in all our lives. Forgive us, our Father, for resisting the cup, for running from the cross, for pursuing what we wanted and missing altogether what it was you wanted. And then, having stopped us in our tracks, I pray that you will give us sensitive spirits to hear what you're saying, and an open willingness to do where you're leading, to go there, to do it, and to rejoice in the victory of it. Now, Lord, dismiss us in this solemn moment with the realization that you are the one in charge. And if we've learned nothing else, enable us to learn that from this message. In the name of our submissive, matchless master, we pray. Everyone sit. Amen.
1: What Chuck Swindoll has shared today cuts right to the heart of what it means to walk with Jesus Christ. 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Well, tomorrow, June 30th, is the day that Insight for Living closes the accounting books on another ministry year. And on July 1st, we'll step into our 48th year of ministry. Chuck?
0: The first Monday in July 1979, that's when Insight for Living aired its very first radio program. I had no idea what was beginning that day. None. If someone had pulled back the curtain and shown me what God was about to do, I'm not sure my heart could have held the thrill. We were naive. We were stepping out in faith with a national program, and frankly, we had no business being that bold. But we were. And we did, and men and women responded in droves. Not because we were clever, not because we had some sophisticated strategy or a slick marketing plan. They responded because we heralded the only thing that has ever actually changed a human heart, the cross we proclaim. Nearly five decades later, nothing has changed. Not one thing that matters. Yes, the reach has grown. The platforms have multiplied. We go places now that would have seemed like science fiction in 1979. Into phones, into earbuds, into languages and nations we could never have imagined on that first Monday morning. But the message, identical. It's the cross, always the cross. Look around at the world around you, bodies failing, relationships fractured. Public discourse that sounds more like a brawl than a conversation, pain in every direction. And right in the middle of all of it, we get to be dispensers of truth, God's truth, the kind that doesn't shift with the headlines or bend with the culture. That's an extraordinary privilege. As we approach June 30th, nearly 46 years after that very first broadcast, I want to invite you to join what God is already doing. Your gift to Insight for Living carries the light into dark corners we haven't even reached yet. From our very first day until now, let's keep going together.
1: 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I'm Bill Meyer. 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
1: In Mark chapter 9, Jesus comes down from the Mount of Transfiguration and he meets with a father in a desperate situation. You might say that this man had a mountain-sized problem. And Jesus says to him, "All things are possible to him who believes." And immediately the boy's father cried out and said, "I do believe. Help my unbelief." The male quartet sings for us, "Sometimes it takes a mountain."

The Bible has the answer. You have provided the questions, and we search God's holy word, the Bible, in order to find the answer. Question number one, Ezekiel chapter 16 and verse 3. Can you explain? Let me read that. Thus says the Lord God to Jerusalem, your origin and your birth are from the land of the Canaanite. Your father was an Amorite, and your mother a Hittite. Ezekiel chapter 16 is the longest single oracle in Ezekiel and uses surprisingly brutal language, shocking language. But such is appropriate for the betrayal that the people have effected to God. The infidelity of Jerusalem has brought about the just punishment of God. As in chapter 15, the oracle of chapter 16 also focuses on Jerusalem. And so here in chapter 16 and verse 3, we have such. Remember that Jerusalem's history reaches back centuries before David, King David's conquest of the Jebusites about BC 1000. And God moves from this starting point to bring forth in a courtroom-like manner an accusation of unspeakable wrong. The reminder of this origin would have been to the Jews of Jerusalem as a slap in the face, seeking to shake them away from their complacency. And so God says in this manner that you are just as the people who inhabited the very same patch of earth before you and who were driven out by David. You are the same as they, idolatrous. You are wicked. You are straying from me. And God's word is, oh, that you would return. Question number two, is it wrong to refuse treatment if you have terminal cancer? I have personally known and sought to help believers wrestling with this very, very challenging question, and I can only touch ever so lightly upon this whole matter. Let me remind you of a few passages of Scripture and leave some principles with you. Psalm 31 and verse 15, a psalm of David, my times are in your hand. And also verse 5 of that same psalm, which Jesus spoke on the cross, into your hand I commit my spirit. David also in Psalm 23, well known, and verse 6, surely goodness and loving kindness will follow me all the days of my life, and I will dwell in the house of the Lord forever. The first part of that verse speaks of this life, and the second part of that one verse speaks of the life that is to come. Paul, as he wrote to the church in Philippi, Philippians chapter 1 and verses 20 and 21, my earnest expectation and hope that I would not be put to shame in anything, but that with all boldness Christ will even now, as always, be exalted in my body, whether by life or death. For to me, to live is Christ, and to die in gain. Paul's chief concern was faithfulness, not whether he lived or died, but that he would be faithful in all things. His chief concern was faithfulness, honoring his Lord and Master, Jesus Christ. Now, let me say that a believer in Christ will not choose to take the road of medically assisted death. However, what is being asked here is a completely, completely different conversation. Refusing to take a course of treatment which was just
not so many years ago, completely unknown in medical science, is not the same as medically assisted death. This is something that you need to very carefully consider. Sometimes the attempted cure is worse than the disease itself. And you need to gather around you those who love you, those who are deeply concerned for you, and to prayerfully consider in conversation with loved ones and a pastor that you trust exactly what your course of action should be. Is it wrong to refuse treatment if you have terminal cancer? There is a time for each of us appointed of God, and we leave that moment in His hands, but we trust Him, we love Him, we delight in Him with every breath that He gives to us. But the timing of us being taken from this world to the glories of that which is to come, that we leave it in God's keeping. Thank you for these questions. If you have a question, send it to us. Our mailing address is Faith to Live By, Box 426, Winnipeg, Manitoba, R3C2H6. The Male Quartet, once again, I'll worship only at the feet of Jesus.

The Faith to Live By musicians are pleased to announce a brand new CD of 13 songs under the title Joy Comes in the Morning. The title track, Joy Comes in the Morning, is sung by the male quartet. We also have the ladies trio singing We Praise Thee, O God, Our Redeemer. Heidi and Rick team up to sing Until Then. The full group sing both Shelter Me and The Lord Bless You and Keep You, a great favorite of mine. Rick also sings He's Been Faithful. Joy comes in the morning indeed. And we would like to put a copy of this brand new 13-song CD into your hands as quickly as possible. 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And let me underscore that the CD as well as the audio files from the website are all completely at no charge to you whatsoever.

At the outset of Luke chapter 11, I read, "It happened that while Jesus was praying in a certain place, Jesus, the Son of God, communing with his heavenly Father in prayer." Now, we are told through the Gospels that this was not an isolated occasion, that frequently Jesus would slip away, especially in the early moments of the day, and pray. It happened that while Jesus was praying in a certain place after he had finished, the disciples, for once at least, they did not barge in on Jesus, but they understood the sanctity, they understood the hallowedness of what was taking place, and they wait for Jesus to finish. One of his disciples said to him, "Lord, teach us to pray, just as John also taught his disciples." Now, there's a number of things here that I find intriguing. We are not told a great deal about John the Baptist and how that he interacted with his disciples, how many there were, how long they walked with him, what happened to them after John was taken into prison and subsequently beheaded. So many things. But one thing we do have indicated to us was that John, as the spiritual leader, he instructed his disciples in this vital ministry, in this vital work of prayer. We don't know what the lesson was, but he took the time. He took the initiative. He knew that this was vital. And so he taught them. And the request that is made to Jesus, we are not told which disciple, but the request that is made to Jesus, "Lord, teach us to pray in a similar manner." Oh, they had it right. They had come to the perfect person, the one who would be able to instruct them. And Jesus gives to them what we have come to call the Lord's Prayer, but really it is not a prayer which Jesus was to pray, for he was sinless, but it was the model prayer for the disciples, and it was the model prayer for us also following after, for us to offer up before the heavenly throne. Now, is this the only prayer that we should ever pray? Oh, most certainly not. I trust that you use your own words and that you express from your own heart, but that there is principles here which lead us. There is a flow to this prayer, which Jesus also gave in Matthew chapter 6 and the Sermon on the Mount. He said to them, "When you pray, say, 'Father, hallowed be your name, your kingdom come. Give us each day our daily bread. And forgive us our sins, for we ourselves also forgive everyone who is indebted to us. And lead us not into temptation.'" Now, some of you are saying, "Hey, you left out some parts." Here, in Luke's account, as he records it, it is a briefer account. Go and compare this also with Matthew chapter 6. But here Jesus, he says, "Father, hallowed be your name." He comes and he encourages disciples to praise the Lord and to enter into the courts of the Lord, to enter into the throne room of God with reverence and with prayer. Father, he addresses God the Father in this endearing term, in this term of familiarity. "Father, hallowed be your name." And Jesus tells them, "Pray, your kingdom come." In this world, there are many kingdoms, and even at this time in history, they could look back upon the Persian and the Greek. They were enduring the Roman Empire. There were Egyptian empires, and farther afield, there were great empires circling this world. There were kingdoms which had left their mark.
but for the believer, for the disciple of Jesus Christ, for the one who wants to press in with God, the kingdom which is of preeminent importance and the kingdom which our hearts ought to desire is the kingdom of God. And so we pray, your kingdom come. We've had enough of the kingdoms of this world and those which rise and fall sometimes within a very short span. Your kingdom come, Lord. Give us each day our daily bread. Here, Jesus is not instructing, oh, give me $1 million. Let me win the lottery. Let me get really rich so that I can show kindness to others. Jesus, he says, pray simply. Pray for this day. Sufficient unto the day is the trouble thereof. Jesus says, give us each day our daily bread. It's just like when the Israelites were wandering through the wilderness on their way to the promised land, and God was pouring down upon them daily the manna. Each and every morning they would go out and collect for themselves the food that they needed for themselves and for their families. It was there. Give us today our daily bread. Give us the manna. Give us what we need to accomplish your purposes and to glorify your name today. And then Jesus, he's getting into some difficult territory. Forgive us our sins. And he adds, for we ourselves also forgive everyone who is indebted to us. It's vital that we also forgive others, even as we ask our Heavenly Father that he might forgive us. For Jesus, he said, if you don't forgive others who owe you so precious little, you have offended God. You have cursed God. You have denied his existence. You have turned your back upon him, which is infinitely a greater sin. You expect God to forgive you and you won't forgive someone else for the little that they have offended against you. And Jesus says, pray and lead us not into temptation. Oh, do not let temptation overwhelm us. Do not allow us to be taken where we ought not to go. Lead us. Lead us in the paths of blessing. Lead us in the places where we will grow in you and be strengthened and honor and glorify you. Pray in this way. I would bid you to come to the Lord and say, yourself, teach me to pray, Lord. It's good to have the words, but also to have the fire in your heart and to say, Lord, send the Holy Spirit that I might pray with heart aflame. And he will do it. He will do it. And you will have blessed communion with God Most High. And God be with you as you do.

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1: Hi, I'm Dr. John Neufeld, and you're listening to Back to the Bible Canada's Bible Minute. 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
1: Hello again and welcome to Night Watch. Allow me, please, to conclude your evening of inspiration with music of faith, hope, and love, and words of encouragement, comfort, and peace for your night. I'm Brother John, your host. Here's the Booth Brothers to sing At the Right Time.

That was Barry Roland and Deliverance, I've Heard of a Land. And that was from their CD titled Prior to a Prayer. Old Time Gospel Hour Quartet.

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0: 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I've never been out of his care.
1: Hi, I'm Bill Gaither. 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

What a great song by 11th Hour. He still does. Here's some gospel gold with the Hinsons. 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

That was Balsam Range with "The Holy Hills of Heaven Call Me." Now here's the Doe family. They're singing "Always the Same."

0: Many of you may not understand the significance of our final song in this hour, as sung for us by Roger Bennett. Roger Bennett used to be the owner of the group Legacy 5. He was their pianist. Roger was diagnosed with cancer and struggled with it for the last few months of his life. Having been a believer in Jesus Christ, it was hard for him to understand why this could happen to him. And many times we feel the same way when something afflicts us and we don't understand why God does not intervene. But Roger's faith in the one that gave him eternal life changed all that for him. And just before his passing, he recorded the song, Lord, Stay Close to Me. Now, as you listen to the words of his song, you will understand why he recorded that song. Here is Roger Bennett to introduce Lord, Stay Close to Me.
1: I have the presence of God in my life. Everything else falls into place. The song is so beautiful. It says, Lord, stay close to me.

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1: Welcome back to our second half of tonight's program. I'm Brother John, your host. More great gospel songs of hope and encouragement just for you tonight. So stay with me. I'll be here to midnight.

0: That was the Old Paths Quartet with Love Them to Jesus.
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And I guess that takes care of our program for this evening. We've run out of time again. Be sure to join us tomorrow evening at 10 o'clock for our next program of Night Watch. Thank you so much for sharing this past 2 hours with me. I look forward to being with you again tomorrow. I'm Brother John. God bless you and good night.

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2: Good morning. This is Kirsty Hansen back with the 5-day forecast. This morning we'll see a mix of sun and clouds with a risk of a thunderstorm, a high of 19 and a low of 12 later on. From tomorrow until Saturday, we can expect sun and clouds with highs around 25. 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
3: Good morning. This is Kirsty Hansen back with the 5-day forecast. This morning we'll see a mix of sun and clouds with a risk of a thunderstorm, a high of 19 and a low of 12 later on. From tomorrow until Saturday, we can expect sun and clouds with highs around 25. 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

seriously, man, don't drop it. Because I just bought it. You're going to be hanging around here while you want my jacket. Oh, thanks, man. I'm going to be out here dancing.

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2: Good morning. This is Kirsty Hansen back with the five-day forecast. This morning we'll see a mix of sun and clouds with a risk of a thunderstorm, a high of 19 and a low of 12 later on. From tomorrow until Saturday, we can expect sun and clouds with highs around 25. 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
3: Good morning. This is Kirsty Hansen back with the 5-day forecast. This morning we'll see a mix of sun and clouds with a risk of a thunderstorm, a high of 19 and a low of 12 later on. From tomorrow until Saturday, we can expect sun and clouds with highs around 25. 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
4: Good morning. This is Kirsty Hansen back with the 5-day forecast. This morning we'll see a mix of sun and clouds with a risk of a thunderstorm, a high of 19 and a low of 12 later on. From tomorrow until Saturday, we can expect sun and clouds with highs around 25. 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
3: Good morning. This is Kirsty Hansen back with the 5-day forecast. This morning we'll see a mix of sun and clouds with a risk of a thunderstorm, a high of 19 and a low of 12 later on. From tomorrow until Saturday, we can expect sun and clouds with highs around 25. 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

0: Out here, the handshake still means something. The work's tough, the people tougher, and the soundtrack's pure country. 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
4: Good morning. This is Kirsty Hansen back with the 5-day forecast. This morning we'll see a mix of sun and clouds with a risk of a thunderstorm, a high of 19 and a low of 12 later on. From tomorrow until Saturday, we can expect sun and clouds with highs around 25. 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
7: Good morning. This is Kirsty Hansen back with the 5-day forecast. This morning we'll see a mix of sun and clouds with a risk of a thunderstorm, a high of 19 and a low of 12 later on. From tomorrow until Saturday, we can expect sun and clouds with highs around 25. 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
2: Good morning. This is Kirsty Hansen back with the 5-day forecast. This morning we'll see a mix of sun and clouds with a risk of a thunderstorm, a high of 19 and a low of 12 later on. From tomorrow until Saturday, we can expect sun and clouds with highs around 25. 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
3: Good morning. This is Kirsty Hansen back with the 5-day forecast. This morning we'll see a mix of sun and clouds with a risk of a thunderstorm, a high of 19 and a low of 12 later on. From tomorrow until Saturday, we can expect sun and clouds with highs around 25. 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
2: Good morning. This is Kirsty Hansen back with the 5-day forecast. This morning we'll see a mix of sun and clouds with a risk of a thunderstorm, a high of 19 and a low of 12 later on. From tomorrow until Saturday, we can expect sun and clouds with highs around 25. 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
3: Good morning. This is Kirsty Hansen back with the 5-day forecast. This morning we'll see a mix of sun and clouds with a risk of a thunderstorm, a high of 19 and a low of 12 later on. From tomorrow until Saturday, we can expect sun and clouds with highs around 25. 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

0: Ella Langley is choosing Texas on Country 94.1, Country 1490. My name is Chris. Hello and good morning. Thanks for joining me here in the morning show, powered by Canadian Tire. We are trekking right along here in the show, 6:10 right now. A little bit of fog in the morning. 12 degrees currently in Swift Current. Shauneman sitting at a temperature of plus 12 as well. A high of 21 expected on the day, 19 in Swift Current, but a 30% chance of showers in there. And a risk of a thunderstorm as well, too. So a good chance we're going to see some more of the wet stuff. Why not, right? I've already got the Jungle Book in my backyard. What's the sense of having it dry up a little bit just so that we can cut it? That just seems silly at this point. Your five-day forecast is coming up. You can, of course, check all the details on the Canada West Harvest Center local weather page and see for yourself. Well, coming up a little bit later on here in the morning show, Tourism Swift Current is going to be popping on by. We're going to be chatting with them all about their Canada Day celebrations, which, as it stands right now, Wednesday, actually looks decent. We could have a good Wednesday for Canada Day, for folks' day off. So we'll find out more details, of course, on what's going to be happening on Canada Day coming later when Tourism Swift Current stops by. Birthdays, anniversaries coming at 7:40 as well. So we're going to be doing a little celebrating on top of that, plus a whole lot more. Lots of road closures in the city as well. We're going to make sure we touch on that, especially if you live on the south side. You're going to have to reroute yourself today. We'll get more details coming up in just a little bit. Music around the corner. Jason Aldean is coming up.
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6: Good morning, it's Eric Adam looking at your five-day forecast. Today, a mix of sun and cloud, 30% chance of showers, risk of a thunderstorm this afternoon, fog patches this morning, wind west 30 gusting to 50 with a high of 19 and a UV index of 6 or high. Tonight, partly cloudy, 30% chance of showers in the evening with a risk of a thunderstorm, wind west 30 gusting to 50 becoming light in the evening with a low of 12. For Wednesday, a mix of sun and cloud with a high of 23 and a humid index of 26. For Thursday, cloudy with a 60% chance of showers and a high of 25. For Friday, more of the same, cloudy with a 60% chance of showers and a high of 26. And on Saturday, sunny and a high of plus 29. 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

0: That's Dallas Smith, Fixer Upper, on Country 94.1, Country 1490. Hello and good morning. It is Chris along with you, 6:20 in the show right now. Thanks so much for tuning in with me this morning. 12 degrees in Shaunavon and a swift current as well. A little bit of fog in the swift current area this morning, so just keep that in mind if you were out and about cruising the road this morning. 19 degrees the expected high on the day, 21 in the Shaunavon area, and a slight chance could see a little bit of rain showers and a risk of a thunderstorm this afternoon as well. Full five-day forecast details coming at the bottom half of the hour, along with the gentleman joining me in studio at this time, Mr. Eric Haddam. Good morning, Eric.
1: Good morning, Chris. How are you?
0: I'm good. You look very bright today. Like, you have a very bright shirt on.
1: Yeah, this was one of the shirts that I first bought when I started working here on the radio.
0: Okay.
1: And figured I'd break it out. It's a little wrinkled today, but we make it work.
0: You didn't get the iron out? What's going on?
1: No, not today. Didn't have the time.
0: Nobody has the time at 4 o'clock in the morning for an iron.
1: Nobody has the time to iron anymore these days, too.
0: It's true. Ironing is a lost art.
1: Exactly.
0: You just stick it in the shower and completely waste water for 30 minutes while you're running hot and steam dry it.
1: I mean, at least you get a warm, nice shower out of it if you want to hop in.
0: Oh, no, you don't go in the shower. You just let the hot water run.
1: Oh, come on.
0: What's going on in the news today, sir?
1: Swift Current City RCMP, they were busy during Frontier Days. We spoke with Staff Sergeant Evan Gordon about some of the things they encountered. They partnered with the Saskatchewan Highway Patrol to monitor the roads. So keeping everybody safe. That's
0: important, very valuable part of Frontier Days.
1: Yes, indeed. Some road closures in the city today. The 2nd Avenue overpass is closed beginning at 8 a.m. today, as well as the intersection of Jackson Drive and Robert Street West for some catch basin repairs. The overpass is for fire hydrant repairs, if I'm not mistaken. But
0: that's correct, yeah.
1: Find alternate routes if you're on the road today.
0: There's like only three, and they all are affected by a train.
1: Yeah.
0: So plan accordingly. You could be delayed by a train.
1: Exactly. My dad knows that all too well. He used to work out at the research station, and every single day he'd go to work, he would get stopped by a train without fail.
0: It's even worse when there's two trains. Then you really got a problem.
1: Oh, yeah. Sucks. And Saskatchewan's biggest butterfly is back in the Southwest. We spoke to Nature Sask about what folks can do to keep the monarch butterfly population thriving in the Southwest.
0: They're very pretty butterflies.
1: Yes,
0: like
1: definitely.
0: The monarchs.
1: I've always liked orange. Orange has always been my favorite color ever since I was a little kid. So
0: there you go.
1: It's right up my alley.
0: Dynamite. The remainder of your information update, news, weather, and sports with Mr. Haddam coming up next.
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0: Johnny Cash and June Carter. Jackson on Country 94.1, Country 1490. Hello and good morning. It is 6:42 here in the show, powered by Canadian Tire. Thank you so much for tuning in with me today. It's Chris along with you. 13 degrees right now in Swift Current, 12 in Shaunavon, warming up to a high of 19 on the day. Shaunavon going to be sitting at 21, but rain is likely in the forecast, as you can probably tell by having a look-see outside right now. It's not even a cloud coverage. It's just pure gray is where we're sitting at right now with the present outdoors look. Wednesday actually looks decent, though. One day of no rain, supposedly. We're not there yet, so anything can happen. But five-day forecast details are coming around the corner in just a few moments' time. The full-line Ag Southwest Explorer, Violet Soretsky, is out and about and has been all over the place over the last three weeks, I guess. She has been everywhere. Man, she's been everywhere. Man, no, sorry. I don't sing for a reason. You can find her at various locations, of course. This weekend, she's going to be busy. She is heading out to the Maple Creek Parade on Friday, as well as our Taste of Summer Community Barbecue, which returns this Friday here at Golden West Broadcast. We're going to tell you a little bit more about our Taste of Summer Community Barbecue coming up in a bit. But then the Maple Creek Heritage Fest happening on Saturday, she's going to be stopping by, plus the Shaunavon Rodeo as well. She's going to be putting on miles onto that cruiser from our friends at Standard Dodge. So a big thank you for coming on out and having some fun with us as we come and check out everything going on here in the Southwest. You'll notice a big old QR code on the side of that vehicle. That QR code, if you give it a scan, you're going to have an opportunity to win some great prizes. And this week, they've got a wonderful prize package from our friends at the Living Sky Casino. So we encourage you, find the full-line Ag Southwest Explorer anywhere she goes. You're going to be able to see that QR code on the Southwest Explorer truck. 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
5: Good morning, it's Eric Adam taking a look at your five-day weather forecast. Today is going to see a mix of sun and cloud, 30% chance of showers with a risk of a thunderstorm in the afternoon, fog patches this morning, wind west 30 gusting to 50 with a high of 19 and a UV index of 6 or high. Tonight, partly cloudy, 30% chance of showers in the evening with another risk of a thunderstorm, wind still west 30 gusting to 50 becoming light in the evening with a low of 12. For Canada Day, a mix of sun and cloud, high 23 with a humid index of 26. For Thursday, cloudy with a 60% chance of showers and a high of 25. Friday is more of the same, cloudy with a 60% chance of showers and a high of 26. And on Saturday, sunny and a warm high of plus 29. 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
1: Josh Ross and Scared of Getting Sober is on Country 94.1, Country 1490. Good morning. It is Chris along with you here on the show powered by Canadian Tire. Thanks so much for tuning in with me. Information update, news, weather, and sports is all coming around the corner in just a tick. So stay tuned for that. Of course, coming up after 7 o'clock, birthdays, anniversaries on the way at 7:40, and we are going to hear our next iteration of Meet the Player. Every Tuesday and Thursday, we get to meet a new player from the Swift Current 57s, and Nathan Innes is on the docket this week. So we're going to meet the player coming up just after 7.
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3: I'm Eric Adam. Here's what's coming up in local news. Motorists and transit users in Swift Current may run into a couple significant road closures today. And the iconic monarch butterfly has returned to Southwest Saskatchewan to begin the next generation. These are the stories that you can find on SwiftCurrentOnline.com.
4: 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Advanced Education Minister Miles McDougall saying yesterday that the funding will upgrade and expand the college's beef yard and relocate horse pens. Agriculture and Irrigation Minister Tara Sawyer.
5: The beef yard's expansion is a direct result of so many eager young people's desire to attend the college and get into ag.
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0: That's Luke Bryan and Love You, Miss You, Mean It here on Country 94.1, Country 1490. Good morning, 7:10 on the show. My name is Chris. Appreciate you tuning in with me here as we roll on through another mediocre day here in Swift Current. 13 degrees, current temperature, Shaunavon presently sitting at a temperature of 11, warming up to 21 on the day. Swift Current going to hit a high of 19, and a good chance we're going to see a little bit of rain and a possibility of a thunderstorm in there as well. It claims a mix of sun and cloud. I don't know, man. I see nothing but gray from all directions. I don't know where that sun's going to come from, but it's clearly playing a pretty darn good game of hide-and-seek right now. But more details, you can get them by checking out the Canada West Harvest Center local weather page on Swift Current Online. Well, the Swift Current 57, of course, their season is well underway, and every Tuesday and Thursday, we do something called Meet the Player, where you have a chance to meet the different players playing for the Swift Current 57s. And this go-around, we are going to meet Nathan Innes. He is a left-handed pitcher hailing from Scarborough, Ontario, and is absolutely excited to be a part of the squad here. And then what made you want to come and play in Swift Current?
1: Yeah, so my coach from University of Maine Fort Kent came up to me, and I actually played Coach Sawyer, which is our pitching coach, team Great Bay in our league, and he talked to my coach, and coach came up to me and was like, "Would you like to go play in the, you know, for summer ball for Swift Current?" And I was like, "Hell yeah!" So yeah, and I've always wanted to, you know, play at a higher level, so I was pretty pumped about that.
0: Right on. So if anything, what do you know about Swift Current?
1: So I actually had nothing. I didn't know anything about Swift Current. I did a little bit of research. I saw that the past couple of years have been a little bit, you know, of a, you know, toll, a little rough. But I'd love to, you know, this year to make, you know, we have a couple, you know, new team. I love to, you know, have a, you know, good time and win games and try to, you know, win it all.
0: Absolutely. So then do you have a personal or team goal for the summer?
1: So I definitely, I'd say I don't have a personal. I'd say a team goal is to, you know, to make a really good, you know, connection with the team, all come together, all be brothers and stuff like that, and win games and, you know, have fun and just play good baseball.
0: Absolutely. Now, as far as future ambitions in the sport, what does that look like for you?
1: So, of course, I think everyone wants to make it as, you know, as far as you can, and I'd play until my legs fall off. I guess that's my saying, and yeah, and I just, you know, I love baseball. You know, I've played it my entire life, and yeah, that's my ambition, so yeah.
0: So then at what age did you start playing baseball?
1: So I was when I was born, I had a baseball cap on the first month. So I picked up a ball probably around, I'd say, 4 months. I'd say as my dad put a ball in my hand. But the first time I actually ever started was 3. And so for a long time playing.
0: And so, I mean, you obviously have made a ton of memories from that.
1: Oh, yeah.
0: So do you have anyone that stands out as a solid core memory?
1: I'd say my best memory would be, it was a long time ago. I mean, it was 15U, and we were in Michigan, and we went 6-0 for a tournament, and it was pretty cool. I mean, it was pretty awesome. Winning all the games in a row was pretty sick.
0: Absolutely. So favorite player and team?
1: Favorite team is Toronto Blue Jays, obviously, and favorite player right now is Dylan Cease.
0: Right on. And do you have a favorite baseball or sports movie?
1: Yeah, Benchwarmers, definitely.
0: Nice.
1: I mean, it's classic.
0: And lastly, pregame meal or ritual. Do you have any one of those?
1: A ritual is, so I recently got a girlfriend, and I sign her name every time I go up to pitch every inning, and that's definitely a ritual. And pregame meal is chicken for a game.
0: Right on.
1: That's it.
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8: Good morning, it's Eric Adam looking at your 5-day forecast. Today, a mix of sun and cloud, 30% chance of showers, risk of a thunderstorm this afternoon, fog patches this morning, wind west 30 gusting to 50 with a high of 19 and a UV index of 6 or high. Tonight, partly cloudy, 30% chance of showers in the evening with a risk of a thunderstorm. Wind west 30, gusting to 50, becoming light in the evening with a low of 12. For Wednesday, a mix of sun and cloud with a high of 23 and a humidex of 26. For Thursday, cloudy with a 60% chance of showers and a high of 25. For Friday, more of the same, cloudy with a 60% chance of showers and a high of 26. And on Saturday, sunny and a high of plus 29. 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
1: Good morning, it's Eric Adam taking a look at your five-day weather forecast. Today is going to see a mix of sun and cloud, 30% chance of showers with a risk of a thunderstorm in the afternoon, fog patches this morning, wind west 30 gusting to 50 with a high of 19 and a UV index of 6 or high. Tonight, partly cloudy, 30% chance of showers in the evening with another risk of a thunderstorm, wind still west 30 gusting to 50 becoming light in the evening with a low of 12. For Canada Day, a mix of sun and cloud, high 23 with a humid index of 26. For Thursday, cloudy with a 60% chance of showers and a high of 25. Friday is more of the same, cloudy with a 60% chance of showers and a high of 26. And on Saturday, sunny and a warm high of plus 29. 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
2: Thank you very much, Eric. 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And it's just about time to do a little celebrating. Birthdays and anniversaries are right around the corner. Last chance to get them on. 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

0: That's little Tay-Bay, his latest That's Gonna Leave a Memory on Country 94.1, Country 1490. Good morning, it is Chris along with you here in the show, powered by Canadian Tire. 7:55 as we mosey on into your information update. In just a few moments' time, news, weather, and sports, Eric Adam and Colin Power is going to take you through in just a tick. On the way after 8 o'clock, we're going to be chatting with our friends from Tourism Swift Current. They've got a lot of Canada Day celebrations happening here in the city. We're going to talk all about that.
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2: I'm Eric Adam. Here's what's coming up in local news. Motorists and transit users in Swift Current may run into a couple significant road closures today. And the iconic monarch butterfly has returned to Southwest Saskatchewan to begin the next generation. 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

0: That's Riley Green and A Damn Good Day to Leave on Country 94.1, Country 1490. Hello and good morning. It is Chris along with you here in the show, powered by Canadian Tire. Thanks so much for tuning in with me today. 8:10 right now, sitting at a temperature currently of 13 degrees in Swift Current, 12 in Shaunavon, and I don't see no mix of sun and cloud coming out here. It's nothing but gray and additional clouds. It should have said a mix of cloud and cloud. It's what it probably should have said. 19 degrees, the expected high in Swift Current, 21 in Shaunavon. Full details are available by checking out the Canada West Harvest Center local weather page on Swift Current online. Joining us this morning in the Country 94.1 Country 1490 Morning Show, from Tourism Swift Current, Mitchell Cook is along with us. Good morning.
1: Good morning, Chris. How are you doing?
0: I'm excellent today. How about yourself, Mitchell?
1: It is a beautiful day in the Southwest.
0: Absolutely it is, and we are getting ready to do a whole lot of celebrating for Canada Day, and Tourism Swift Current is going to be rocking and rolling.
1: Yeah, so the current plan is tomorrow, 12 p.m., Memorial Park. We're going to have a flag-raising ceremony where we're going to have French and Indigenous culture. We're going to have a new family raising the Canadian flag while the anthem plays, and you're going to hear from local dignitaries.
0: Excellent. So this is something that, of course, Tourism Swift Current does each and every year. You know, come Canada Day, you can almost always expect Tourism Swift Current to be able to host something like this. And it's great to see, you know, people that have been here for 30, 40, 50 years and people that have been here for 30, 40, 50 days being able to come and celebrate.
1: Absolutely. It's wonderful. And it's something that we've been able to continue to build year over year. So this year we're going to have a free hot dog lunch with cupcakes to celebrate Canada's birthday, of course. Evan Baxter is going to be providing the entertainment on the stage. We're going to have a community art project where everyone can sign their name and draw and tell what they love about Canada. And then there's going to be bouncy castles for the kids. And we just want to encourage everyone to come along and experience the community connection that we're going to have going tomorrow. And of course, it's made possible by the City of Swift Current, the Heritage Canada, and Tourism Swift Current.
0: Excellent. So actually sounds like there's a little bit of everything for everyone tomorrow.
1: Yeah, the goal is that we get everyone down there for the flag raising ceremony. You stick around for the picnic atmosphere and we can hang out after that. I do want to say, though, please watch your social medias. If all of a sudden the weather doesn't cooperate, I believe it should. But if the weather doesn't cooperate, we will move indoors to the iPlex Curling Lounge. So watch your socials in the morning. But the current plan is Memorial Park.
0: Excellent. And again, Mitchell, what time does it start tomorrow?
1: 12 p.m.
0: Perfect. Anything else you wanted to add?
1: I don't think so. Just thanks so much to you guys for promoting the event and helping us get the word out there. It's the only event going on in Canada Day in Swift Current, so we hope to get everyone out here.
0: Absolutely. Mitchell, we appreciate you coming on by the show.
1: Thanks so much.
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7: Good morning, it's Eric Adam looking at your five-day forecast. Today, a mix of sun and cloud, 30% chance of showers, risk of a thunderstorm this afternoon, fog patches this morning, wind west 30, gusting to 50 with a high of 19, and a UV index of 6 or high. Tonight, partly cloudy, 30% chance of showers in the evening with a risk of a thunderstorm, wind west 30, gusting to 50, becoming light in the evening with a low of 12. For Wednesday, a mix of sun and cloud with a high of 23 and a humidex of 26. For Thursday, cloudy with a 60% chance of showers and a high of 25. For Friday, more of the same, cloudy with a 60% chance of showers and a high of 26. And on Saturday, sunny and a high of plus 29. 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

0: That's the latest from Josh Stumpf and Johnny Walker, back to me, on Country 94.1, Country 1490. My name is Chris. Appreciate you tuning in with me here on the show, powered by Canadian Tire. As we mosey right along, playing our favorite game, a little generation gap, where we give you a slang term and you give us the generation that you believe it came from. Your slang term this morning was fit. We wanted to know what generation you thought that one came from. We got a couple of texts in on the Full Line Ag text line, claiming millennial and claiming Gen Z. And from what we can tell, that is a Gen Z. It's kind of a crossover, because I think that one's almost a borderline millennial, because I do remember hearing that in my time. But our best knowledge says that's a Gen Z term. Fit means your outfit, what you're wearing. So if you're using it in a sentence, hey, let's check your fit. That could mean your fit's not good. I'm even inventing slang at this point now. So there you go. Go up to your boss and tell him to check his fit and see how far that gets you.
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5: Good morning, it's Eric Adam looking at your 5-day forecast. Today, a mix of sun and cloud, 30% chance of showers, risk of a thunderstorm this afternoon, fog patches this morning, wind west 30 gusting to 50 with a high of 19 and a UV index of 6 or high. Tonight, partly cloudy, 30% chance of showers in the evening with a risk of a thunderstorm, wind west 30 gusting to 50 becoming light in the evening with a low of 12. For Wednesday, a mix of sun and cloud with a high of 23 and a humid index of 26. For Thursday, cloudy with a 60% chance of showers and a high of 25. For Friday, more of the same, cloudy with a 60% chance of showers and a high of 26. And on Saturday, sunny and a high of plus 29. 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

0: Kyle McCurdy and Rearview is on Country 94.1, Country 1490. Hello and good morning. It is Chris along with you here in the show, powered by Canadian Tire. Thanks so much for tuning in with me today. As we currently sit at 9:40 in the show and a temperature that doesn't really reflect anything that's too exciting out there. 13 in Swift Current, 12 in Shaunavon, heading for highs of 19 and 21 respectively, and a chance we could see some of the wet stuff as the day rolls along. But Canada Day is looking good so far. Details in your five-day forecast coming up in just a little bit. But joining me in studio at this time, my good friend Andrew. Morning, Andrew.
1: It's been a bald guy summer, Chris.
0: I've never heard that before.
1: Bald guy summer, lots of rain, no melanoma to the top of the head.
0: Oh, look at that. Look at that. Bald guy summer.
1: I like absolutely. It. You got the nice luscious locks.
0: Yeah, I've been very much blessed with hair. I will say that. Like, I'm very fortunate because it's supposed to come from your mom's side.
1: That's what I hear.
0: I think it's supposed to come from your mom's side anyway. My grandpa on my mom's side, you know, he was kind of bald, and then my uncle started to lose a little bit of hair. So my concern was like, oh boy, I'm going to get that. But nothing yet. I've so far been very fortunate with good hair.
1: Yeah, knock on wood though. But are you ever, get a sense of dread?
0: That
1: they'll braid your hair next time you're in Jamaica?
0: I haven't come across that yet, but it's possible.
1: Sure.
0: Possible. I'm going to have to actually travel there first though.
1: Okay, now, do you have a joke you want to say?
0: So today is social media day. Did you know that?
1: No.
0: Because you're not really on social media, so how would you?
1: I'm on it. I'm hip.
0: I'm hip to the jive, guys.
1: I'm on MySpace.
0: Hey, I use ICQ sometimes, you know.
1: I don't even know what that is.
0: Well, now I'm really aging myself.
1: Is that where they take you for your heart surgeries?
0: Yeah, that's correct. Yeah. So why did the social media manager break up with her boyfriend? Just the lack of engagement, man.
1: Nice.
0: Yeah.
1: Okay.
0: It's a rough go. It's a tough life.
1: Dad jokes. They're not really that good.
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4: Good morning, it's Eric Adam taking a look at your five-day weather forecast. Today is going to see a mix of sun and cloud, 30% chance of showers with a risk of a thunderstorm in the afternoon, fog patches this morning, wind west 30 gusting to 50 with a high of 19 and a UV index of 6 or high. Tonight, partly cloudy, 30% chance of showers in the evening with another risk of a thunderstorm, wind still west 30 gusting to 50 becoming light in the evening with a low of 12. For Canada Day, a mix of sun and cloud, high 23 with a UV index of 26. For Thursday, cloudy with a 60% chance of showers and a high of 25. Friday is more of the same, cloudy with a 60% chance of showers and a high of 26. And on Saturday, sunny and a warm high of plus 29. 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

0: That's Tim Hicks and Quits on Country 94.1, Country 1490. Hello and good morning. It is Chris along with you here on the show, powered by Canadian Tire. Thank you so much for tuning in with me today. With me, Mosey, right along in the show. Temperature currently sitting at 14 degrees in Swift Current, Shaunavon at a temperature of plus 13. 21 is the expected high, 19 in Swift Current, and a little bit of rain. Still in the forecast throughout the day. More details available in your five-day forecast at the top of the hour. But joining me in studio at this time, one Mr. Hayden Michaels is along with us. Good morning, sir.
1: Good morning, Chris.
0: All right, are you ready to get science-y?
1: Science-y, not like actual science, but just close, like science-y?
0: It's kind of science. No, it's probably actual science.
1: Oh, okay.
0: Yeah, okay. There are some, it's called Go Science with the Saskatchewan Science Center, and it's taking place July the 6th at the, where is it? It's at the library, I believe. Yeah, the Swift Current Library, so...
1: Okay, what are they going to be getting up to?
0: Okay, so the library is kicking off their TD Summer Reading Club with a visit from the Saskatchewan Science Center. So you've got to register ahead of time, register your kids, but they basically get to do science experiments that focus on water, how animals live in water, ways they use water, we use water for more than just drinking it, etc.
1: Hmm.
0: Yeah.
1: So like dishes.
0: Wouldn't that be the best science experiment? Hi, kids, welcome. Today, we're going to wash the dishes.
1: Kids are turning to each other like, it's actually a trap.
0: I knew it. Why did they drop us off to this?
1: Well, no, I think it's important for kids to learn that water might just be the most important natural resource on the planet, right? You need it to live. You need it to grow crops. You need it for basic infrastructure. You need it for just keeping things clean. And now you need it for AI data centers for some reason.
0: Well, and it's obvious that the water stays in the oceans and stuff because the Earth is flat, so it makes sense.
1: Oh, man. Chris, I got. We're going to sign you up, buddy.
0: Do I get to do dishes?
1: Yeah.
0: I know the Earth is not flat.
1: Okay, good.
0: Let's just be very clear about that.
1: Yeah, it's clearly a giant turtle on the, you know, with the, it's a disc
0: turtle?
1: On four elephants on a turtle.
0: Yes, that's got to be what the Earth is. That's why it's always green.
1: Mm-hmm.
0: Yeah. Yeah, okay. No. You want any more information, you can give the library a contact at 306-778-2752 or email se@chinook.lib.sk.ca. But again, you must register ahead of time for their summer reading program, and this is kind of the kickoff with the Go Science fun adventure.
1: To be clear, the turtle elephants disc thing is a reference to Terry Pratchett's Discworld novels. 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
0: Oh my goodness.
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0: No, we did not. 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Like, you went into nerd lore and then removed them and made yourself King Nerd. 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
2: 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The geometry will be important.
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4: 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Here's what's coming up in news. Frontier Days kept police in Swift Current busy with a combined effort from both the Municipal RCMP and Saskatchewan Highway Patrol. And motorists and transit users in Swift Current may run into a few significant road closures today. 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
6: 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The difficult part is when you're at odds with each other. 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And that's why even science has come out now, research has come out now that shows that like 20 seconds of physical touch, like just a hug, can reset things emotionally for you.
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7: Good morning, it's Eric Adam looking at your 5-day forecast. Today, a mix of sun and cloud, 30% chance of showers, risk of a thunderstorm this afternoon, fog passes this morning, wind west 30 gusting to 50 with a high of 19 and a UV index of 6 or high. Tonight, partly cloudy, 30% chance of showers in the evening with a risk of a thunderstorm. Wind west 30, gusting to 50, becoming light in the evening with a low of 12. For Wednesday, a mix of sun and cloud with a high of 23 and a humidex of 26. For Thursday, cloudy with a 60% chance of showers and a high of 25. For Friday, more of the same, cloudy with a 60% chance of showers and a high of 26. And on Saturday, sunny and a high of plus 29. 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
4: Good morning, it's Eric Adam taking a look at your five-day weather forecast. Today is going to see a mix of sun and cloud, 30% chance of showers with a risk of a thunderstorm in the afternoon, fog patches this morning, wind west 30 gusting to 50 with a high of 19 and a UV index of 6 or high. Tonight, partly cloudy, 30% chance of showers in the evening with another risk of a thunderstorm, wind still west 30 gusting to 50 becoming light in the evening with a low of 12. For Canada Day, a mix of sun and cloud, high 23 with a humid index of 26. For Thursday, cloudy with a 60% chance of showers and a high of 25. Friday is more of the same, cloudy with a 60% chance of showers and a high of 26. And on Saturday, sunny and a warm high of plus 29. 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

0: The Recklaws and Jake Owens, 11 beers on Country 94.1, Country 1490. My name is Chris. Thanks so much for tuning in with me here on the show, powered by Canadian Tire. 10:54 as we head on into your information update in just a few moments' time. News, weather, and sports all coming up at a tick. But if you have not had a chance to head on over to Swift Current Online and read the Meet the Player from today, your Swift Current 57, Nathan Innes, is featured in Meet the Player. You get a chance to learn a little bit more about him, the left-handed pitcher from Scarborough, Ontario. 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It is Family Friday. 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We're going to be giving away a pair of tickets to the Swift Current 57s and Regina Red Sox game on Friday. 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
2: I'm Eric Adam. Here's what's coming up in local news. Motorists and transit users in Swift Current may run into a couple significant road closures today. And the iconic monarch butterfly has returned to Southwest Saskatchewan to begin the next generation. 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
3: 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If a sprinter wins a race by an inch, the prize is no bigger than if he won by a mile. And if an archer misses the target by an inch, he might as well have missed it by a mile. 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Well, the New Testament talks about sin as us missing God's target of perfection. 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If we miss by an inch, we've missed by a mile. 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
5: Good morning, it's Eric Adam looking at your five-day forecast. Today, a mix of sun and cloud, 30% chance of showers, risk of a thunderstorm this afternoon, fog passes this morning, wind west 30 gusting to 50 with a high of 19 and a UV index of 6 or high. Tonight, partly cloudy, 30% chance of showers in the evening with a risk of a thunderstorm. Wind west 30, gusting to 50, becoming light in the evening with a low of 12. For Wednesday, a mix of sun and cloud with a high of 23 and a humidex of 26. For Thursday, cloudy with a 60% chance of showers and a high of 25. For Friday, more of the same, cloudy with a 60% chance of showers and a high of 26. And on Saturday, sunny and a high of plus 29. 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
4: 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Now, let's start off with our text line this morning. Let's see what we got there for sale. We have Keys treadmill and a fitness club elliptical asking $200 and the contact number 306-672-7071. 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Again, that's 306-741-3999. Next, we got someone looking for someone to time a versatile 400 swather ASAP around the Tompkins area. You can give them a call, 306-671-8188. Again, that's 306-671-8188. And we got someone looking for a John Deere header adapter for a 960 MacDon header. Contact number 306-631-0421. That's 306-631-0421. And we're going to head on over to our emails and see what we got there. We got someone looking for 1967 to 68 Mercury pickup trucks. Anything Mercury, they will buy cash in hand, and you can give them a call or text 403-598-7884. 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Wanted. We got someone looking for a Red Wing water cooler crock and crock jugs with advertising. The contact number, if you have some or know where they can find some, 306-861-7689. That's 306-861-7689. Again, the phone lines are open. If you have something to buy, sell, or trade, great time to give me a call. 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

0: 651. 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We are going to take our very first commercial break here on Trading Post today, but don't go anywhere because we're going to be right back.
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0: Morning. I am Tara here with you until noon today, and we again are ready to buy, sell, and trade here. We got about 20 minutes left here. Plenty of time to go through some calls, texts, emails, whatever you got. We'll take it. The number to call or text again, 306-778-3247. And speaking of text, we had a new one come in. We're going to head on over there. We have a garden shed for sale. The contact number to call, 306-741-1371. Again, that's 306-741-1371. And let's see what else we got here today. We got a 2009 Ford F-150 needs work and a 1999 Arctic Cat 600 triple ZRT. They have firewood for campfires. They also do odd jobs like lawn mowing, cleaning up old scrap. For more information, you can call 306-750-0780. 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

0: 125 motorbike, new front and back tires asking 800 or best offer, and the contact number 306-750-0309. 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Again, phone lines have been very quiet this morning. Not sure if everyone's out today or what, but again, if you have something to buy, sell, or trade, would love to hear from you. That number to call or text again, 306-778-3247. All right, for sale, we got a 6-foot pull behind rotary mower. Contact number 306-774-6610. That's 306-774-6610. And we got someone looking for some 15-inch rims, 8 bolts. Contact number, if you can help them out, 306-661-7103. Again, that's 306-661-7103. And let's see what we got here. Already went through those ones. We got someone looking for a used ride-on lawnmower. Their contact number, 306-774-6410. Again, that's 306-774-6410. And no calls or emails or texts coming in just at the moment. So let's take a look at where you'll be able to find our Southwest Explorer Violet coming up this weekend. Now, of course, you'll be able to find her on Friday here at our Taste of Summer Community Barbecue. If you have lunch plans on Friday, cancel them. Make sure you join us here. 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You'll get yourself a burger, a drink, and chips, and the proceeds are all going towards our friends at the Swift Current Legion. So make sure you stop by and join us. We're going to have a great time for our very first Taste of Summer Barbecue, and again, our full-line egg Southwest Explorer Violet will be there on Friday. She'll also be at the Maple Creek Parade on Friday and the Maple Creek Heritage Festival coming up on Saturday, as well as the Shaunavon Rodeo, and on Sunday, she will be at the Reed Lake Fishing Derby. So a busy weekend for her. And again, if you see Violet out and about and you see the full-line egg Southwest Explorer truck, make sure you scan that QR code on the side of the truck and enter for your chance to win a fantastic summer prize package this week from our friends at Living Sky Casino. We're going to be doing that draw coming up next Monday morning for that prize package. And then we'll have a new prize for you to go for next week. But make sure you enter for your chance to win. And if you ever want to know where you can find Violet, again, make sure to head on over to Swift Current Online and check out the Southwest Explorer page right there. We got all the details of where you can find her and when. Let's head on back to our text line, see what else we got there. We got someone wanting to buy a 3-point hitch or tow behind mower. Contact number 306-774-6610. That's 306-774-6610. For sale, we got a 16-foot 1979 Vanguard aluminum fishing boat, 25 horsepower electric start with trailer in good shape, just went through and is ready to hook on and go fishing. Asking $4,000, will consider offers. Contact number 306-774-4480. Again, that's 306-774-4480. And let us head on over to our events page and take a look at some events that are coming up here in our community. The very next Taillight Tuesday is going to be happening tonight. Again, this is a group that meets out front of the Living Sky Casino in the parking lot. And anyone is welcome to bring their vehicle along. They, of course, have partnered with the Living Sky Casino to host a cruise-in, cars and coffee stop style meeting every Tuesday over the summer. And everyone is welcome. As I said, you can come and go as you please. They ask that you just be mindful of other cars and pedestrians, and they're also picking a different charity to support each month as well. So if you want some more details about that event, you can check it out on the events calendar on Swift Current Online. We are going to take our final commercial break here on Trading Post this morning, and we'll be back with the last portion of the show.
1: Good morning, it's Eric Adams. Good morning, it's Eric Adam. Taking a look at your five-day weather forecast. Today is going to see a mix of sun and cloud, 30% chance of showers with a risk of a thunderstorm in the afternoon, fog patches this morning, wind west 30 gusting to 50 with a high of 19 and a UV index of 6 or high. Tonight, partly cloudy, 30% chance of showers in the evening with another risk of a thunderstorm, wind still west 30 gusting to 50 becoming light in the evening with a low of 12. For Canada Day, a mix of sun and cloud, high 23 with a UV index of 26. For Thursday, cloudy with a 60% chance of showers and a high of 25. Friday is more of the same, cloudy with a 60% chance of showers and a high of 26. And on Saturday, sunny and a warm high of plus 29. 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
0: and Country 1490. I am Tara Garcia here with you, and we got about 8 minutes left here. It has been a quiet one today here on Trading Post. Maybe everyone's outside today, I don't know, but we are still here buying and selling and trading, at least for a few more minutes. We did have a new text that came in, though, so we'll take a look at that. Let's see. Oh, the phone number for the 40-inch tinted glass, 306-661-7768. So again, that was someone that was selling a 40-inch tinted glass in the Maple Creek area. Again, that phone number, 306-661-7768. If you are interested, you can give them a call. And we have someone looking for Vern Gosden music, cassettes, preferably gospel. If you can help them out, their contact number, 306-741-1625. Again, that's 306-741-1625. Now, it doesn't look like we have any more calls or texts or emails here, so I think we're going to end it a little bit early today here on Trading Post as we've gotten through everything today. But thank you so much for joining me here. I hope you have a wonderful rest of your Tuesday, and have a great day off with Canada Day tomorrow. We will be back on Thursday with more Trading Post, again, at 11:30. Take care.
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0: What do you do to have fun on a gloomy summer day? Hey, I'm Sharon Church. I mean, besides curl up with a good book or watch a movie, I made a list of things to do with the kids. Baking. I kind of think I want to start on some Christmas baking. I know, crazy, right? But I think Christmas Sharon will thank Summer Sharon if she doesn't eat all of the Christmas baking before December. Board games, build a fort, dance party, indoor scavenger hunt, hide and seek, make the kids clean their room. They're not happy about that one on the list. And against my better judgment, I'm adding make slime to the list. The kids need a win after they have to clean their rooms. Another thing kids love to do, play in the rain. And if the mood strikes, get out there yourself. You'll make memories to last a lifetime.
1: Forage Fields provide more than feed for livestock. Agri-environmental specialist Bailey Barnett says hay and pasture lands can also support important pollinator populations.
2: Pollinators play a huge role in agriculture, supporting about 80% of flowering plants, including forage species like alfalfa, clover, and sainfoin. But their benefits don't stop there. Healthy pollinator populations support biodiversity, improve soil stability, and enhance water infiltration. Pollinators need three things: a place to eat, a place to live, and a place to raise their young. That means having a variety of flowering plants from spring through fall, undisturbed soil or plant materials for nesting, and nearby habitat free from harmful disturbances. Areas like wetlands, shelter belts, and the uncultivated edges of fields are natural pollinator havens.
1: By maintaining healthy forage stands and diverse plant communities, producers can help bees and other pollinators thrive. For Golden West, I'm Glendale Allen Vossler.
3: Heartland Livestock Market Report. It's Brett Jensen reporting from the Swift Current Yards. 400 head on offer this morning, and here's how it went. Good cows trading from 260 to 272. The medium cows, $1.70 up to 260. Good bulls trading from 270 to 325. Some of the real typey breed back type cows still going out yet. They're bringing 270 up to $3. An odd one getting up to 310. The heiferettes are trading from 325 to 390, and the big open heifers, it should add the first calf this year, bringing 390 to 430 a pound. Just a note before I'm done here, our office is going to be closed tomorrow for the July 1st holiday. Checks are going to be mailed out this Thursday, July the 2nd at 2 o'clock. For further information, give us a call, 773-3174. Canada's source for quality, Heartland Livestock and Swift Current.
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8: Today, going to be a high of 19 here in Swift Current with a chance of some showers, maybe a thunderstorm this afternoon with some wind gusting up to 50. For tonight, similar conditions, a similar chance for rain anyway, with more wind gusting to 50 and a low of 12. Tomorrow, you're going to be seeing a high of 23 with a mix of sun and cloud. Thursday and Friday both look like good chances for showers, getting to highs of 25 and 26. Saturday, the sun returns for a high of 29. Local news, local weather, and local sports, all on SwiftCurrentOnline.com.
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5: For today, a chance of seeing a thunderstorm this afternoon with wind gusting to 50 and a high of 19 degrees. For tonight, partly cloudy with similar conditions, again wind gusting to 50 and a low of 12. Tomorrow, these conditions persist with some sun and cloud and a high of 23. Thursday, it's going to be a good chance of showers at a high of 25. Friday, the same thing with a high of 26. And then by Saturday, the sunshine returns for a high of 29. 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

0: James Barker Band, Chills, hey, I'm Sharon Church. Did you know the average employee spends 10 hours and 47 minutes a week writing and sending emails, even though most of them believe that no one fully reads them? That's got to be down by half now. Now that we have AI, right? Now, the average worker sends 112 emails a week and spends just over 5.5 minutes on each one. Again, I think this is outdated information. AI has saved a lot of time. Now, I don't write too many emails at work, nor do I receive a ton. I've missed a bunch of emails from the IT department, though. Turns out they were not scammers, and action indeed was required.
1: 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Here's a quick look at what's coming up in your local news.
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6: Today, going to be a high of 19 here in Swift Current with a chance of some showers, maybe a thunderstorm this afternoon with some wind gusting up to 50. For tonight, similar conditions, a similar chance for rain anyway, with more wind gusting to 50 and a low of 12. Tomorrow, you're going to be seeing a high of 23 with a mix of sun and cloud. Thursday and Friday both look like good chances for showers, getting to highs of 25 and 26. Saturday, the sun returns for a high of 29. Local news, local weather, and local sports, all on SwiftCurrentOnline.com.
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6: Yeah, so tomorrow, June 30th, we have Youth Fest from 6 o'clock to 8 o'clock at the center. So it's for youth going into grades 6 to 8 in the fall of 2026. It's kind of the kickoff to our zone program. We'd love to have some youth come out. There's lots of different stations that you can participate in, which is like interactive video games, escape room, art, improv. And then at the end of the night, we have some snacks and some prizes, lots of different prizes from local businesses. So we'd love to have you guys come out. The kids can register at the City of Swift Current website or from our Facebook page.
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0: Georgia Line Cruise. I'm Sharon Church, and it's now time for your Sorta Sports Report. Heavy emphasis on the Sorta on this one. One of the biggest surprises of the FIFA World Cup, ranch dressing. I guess visitors to North America from around the world have fallen in love with our creamy ranch dressing. And so many are stocking up before heading home. The problem is, though, if it's not in a checked bag, it's being confiscated by TSA agents at airports. Turns out the hottest World Cup souvenir is not a jersey, it's ranch dressing. I get it, though. I totally get it.
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6: Today, going to be a high of 19 here in Swift Current with a chance of some showers, maybe a thunderstorm this afternoon with some wind gusting up to 50. For tonight, similar conditions, a similar chance for rain anyway, with more wind gusting to 50 and a low of 12. Tomorrow, you're going to be seeing a high of 23 with a mix of sun and cloud. Thursday and Friday both look like good chances for showers, getting to highs of 25 and 26. Saturday, the sun returns for a high of 29. Local news, local weather, and local sports, all on SwiftCurrentOnline.com.
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0: bursting to say something? 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
2: Yeah, so tomorrow, June 30th, we have Youth Fest from 6 o'clock to 8 o'clock at the center. So it's for youth going into grades 6 to 8 in the fall of 2026. It's kind of the kickoff to our zone program. We'd love to have some youth come out. There's lots of different stations that you can participate in, which is like interactive video games, escape room, art, improv. And then at the end of the night, we have some snacks and some prizes, lots of different prizes from local businesses. So we'd love to have you guys come out. The kids can register at the City of Swift Current website or from our Facebook page.
3: Tomorrow it's taking place. 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
2: 6 o'clock to 8 o'clock. 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So p.m.
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6: For today, a chance of seeing a thunderstorm this afternoon with wind gusting to 50 and a high of 19 degrees. For tonight, partly cloudy with similar conditions, again wind gusting to 50 and a low of 12. Tomorrow, these conditions persist with some sun and cloud and a high of 23. Thursday, it's going to be a good chance of showers at a high of 25. Friday, the same thing with a high of 26. And then by Saturday, the sunshine returns.

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1: 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Don't know

0: Very proud Canadian Paul Brandt. Good afternoon. I'm Sharon Church. You know, I kind of like the stereotypes people have about Canadians. We're polite. We always say sorry and A. Our lives revolve around hockey. And I think those are mostly true. But living in igloos with polar bears and riding a dog sled to school, you know, that stereotype, that's a little much. Like, have they not seen even one episode of Corner Gas?
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2: Environment Canada is investigating reports of a possible landslide tornado near Elrose Monday evening. And the Saskatchewan NDP say people in southwest Saskatchewan want more local input into healthcare decisions. 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
3: Dr. John Gottman, foremost researcher on all things marriage. 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
4: 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So when I'm moving toward her, she moves toward me. The difficult part is when you're at odds with each other. Mm. And that's why even science has come out now, research has come out now that shows that like 20 seconds of physical touch, like just a hug, can reset things emotionally for you.
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cleaning out the garage on a Saturday morning? 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
7: Yeah, so tomorrow, June 30th, we have Youth Fest from 6 o'clock to 8 o'clock at the center. So it's for youth going into grade 6 to 8 in the fall of 2026. It's kind of the kickoff to our zone program. We'd love to have some youth come out. There's lots of different stations that you can participate in, which is like interactive video games, escape room, art, improv. And then at the end of the night, we have some snacks and some prizes, lots of different prizes from local businesses. So we'd love to have you guys come out. The kids can register at the City of Swift Current website or from our Facebook page.
8: Tomorrow it's taking place. What are the hours again?
7: 6 o'clock to 8 o'clock. So it'll be at the center. So p.m.
8: Excellent.
9: Yeah.
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9: I don't
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13: Today, going to be a high of 19 here in Swift Current with a chance of some showers, maybe a thunderstorm this afternoon with some wind gusting up to 50. For tonight, similar conditions, a similar chance for rain anyway, with more wind gusting to 50 and a low of 12. Tomorrow, you're going to be seeing a high of 23 with a mix of sun and cloud. Thursday and Friday both look like good chances for showers, getting to highs of 25 and 26. Saturday, the sun returns for a high of 29. Local news, local weather, and local sports, all on SwiftCurrentOnline.com.
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0: The three modern day inventions that have completely revolutionized my life are as follows. Hey, I'm Sharon Church. My hair straightener, face recognition technology, so I never have to remember my passwords, and my air fryer. I think we can all agree on the air fryer, right? That little machine is a miracle worker, almost eliminating the use of the microwave and oven. Tater tots, chicken wings, french fries, leftover pizza, healthy stuff too, probably, right? Cauliflower bites. Yeah, those are good. But there's plenty of stuff you should not put in there. I found a list online of things you should never put in an air fryer. Soup or sauce-based recipes. That was at the top of the list. Food coated in wet batter, uncooked pasta and rice, bread to make toast, popcorn. Oh, that'd be a disaster. And leafy greens. Now, they had steak on the list, but I'm going to have to push back on that one. We made the most amazing steak bites in the air fryer. I don't know. I have so much faith in my air fryer. I would put just about anything in there.
1: We know you're doing it.
2: 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Who? Me? I'm not doing anything.
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4: For today, a chance of seeing a thunderstorm this afternoon with wind gusting to 50 and a high of 19 degrees. For tonight, partly cloudy with similar conditions, again wind gusting to 50 and a low of 12. Tomorrow, these conditions persist with some sun and cloud and a high of 23. Thursday, it's going to be a good chance of showers at a high of 25. Friday, the same thing with a high of 26. And then by Saturday, the sunshine returns for a high of 29. 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

0: Mud. The Roadhammers, Mud. Hey, I'm Sharon Church. I keep looking at the forecast, hoping to see nothing but sunshine icons. When's that summer gonna get here? The weather is ever changing. Be in the know by downloading our app for the latest in news, weather, and sports all at your fingertips. Stick around for Megan Maroney, Am I Okay? Coming up next.
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5: Kyle McCurney, rear view. I'm Sharon Church. Kane Brown up ahead with Woman. But first, here's Tracy Bird.

0: What do you have to do to have fun on a gloomy summer day? Hey, I'm Sharon Church. I mean, besides curl up with a good book or watch a movie, I made a list. Baking. I kind of want to get my Christmas baking done in the summer. I think Christmas Sharon will thank Summer Sharon for that, as long as I don't eat all of the Christmas baking before December. Board games, build a fort, dance party, indoor scavenger hunt, hide and seek. And against my better judgment, I think I'm adding make slime to the list. The kids love it. Another thing kids love to do, play in the rain. And if the mood strikes, get out there yourself. You'll make memories to last a lifetime.
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9: Good evening. This is Kirsty Hansen back with the 5-day forecast. Tonight we'll see mainly clouds with a risk of a thunderstorm and a low of 12. Tomorrow, Thursday, and Friday, we can expect clouds, a risk of showers, and highs around 24. Then on Saturday, sunny with a high of 28. 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

0: Ain't No Love in Oklahoma. I'm Sharon Church. Canada Day fireworks. Love them. But for pets, all the noise is seriously traumatizing. If you've got a pet that freaks out by fireworks, experts say that there are some things that you can do to keep them safe. Number one, just leave them at home. Don't bring them. Don't leave them in the car. They'll go nuts. Number two, create a home sanctuary. Find an inside room with no windows. That would be best. And then number three, pet proof that sanctuary. Scared animals can become destructive, so be sure to remove anything that could become damaged. If your pet decides to get super nervous and chew. Like a lamp cord. That would not be good. You do not want to come home to a destroyed house or worse, an injured pet.
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4: Yeah, so tomorrow, June 30th, we have Youth Fest from 6 o'clock to 8 o'clock at the center. So it's for youth going into grades 6 to 8 in the fall of 2026. It's kind of the kickoff to our zone program. 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There's lots of different stations that you can participate in, which is like interactive video games, escape room, art, improv. And then at the end of the night, we have some snacks and some prizes, lots of different prizes from local businesses. So we'd love to have you guys come out. The kids can register at the City of Swift Current website or from our Facebook page.
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7: Good evening. This is Kirsty Hansen back with the 5-day forecast. Tonight we'll see mainly clouds with a risk of a thunderstorm and a low of 12. Tomorrow, Thursday, and Friday, we can expect clouds, a risk of showers, and highs around 24. Then on Saturday, sunny with a high of 28. 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

0: shrublands can also support important pollinator populations.
1: Pollinators play a huge role in agriculture, supporting about 80% of flowering plants, including forage species like alfalfa, clover, and sainfoin. But their benefits don't stop there. Healthy pollinator populations support biodiversity, improve soil stability, and enhance water infiltration. Pollinators need three things: a place to eat, a place to live, and a place to raise their young. That means having a variety of flowering plants from spring through fall, undisturbed soil or plant materials for nesting, and nearby habitat free from harmful disturbances. Areas like wetlands, shelter belts, and the uncultivated edges of fields are natural pollinator havens.
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0: Emma Mazenga is rewriting the record books in track and field. This elite sprinter made global headlines 2 years ago by shattering the world indoor 200-meter record for the over 90 category. You heard that right. She is 92. Despite her age, Emma still races for fun and competition and has no plans to slow down. She's in such good health that now researchers are studying her and are shocked with their findings. They say, in some ways, her body works as well as an active 20 or 30-year-old, even though her body shows signs of aging. But despite being in great shape at 92, Emma has not uncovered a fountain of youth. The truth is, none of us escapes the natural progression of aging in this fallen world. And yet those who have faith in Jesus will find spiritual renewal day by day, and we have the hope of a glorified body that will live into eternity. I'm David Wolin at haventoday.org.
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5: Good evening. This is Kirsty Hansen back with the 5-day forecast. Tonight we'll see mainly clouds with a risk of a thunderstorm and a low of 12. Tomorrow, Thursday and Friday, we can expect clouds, a risk of showers and highs around 24. Then on Saturday, sunny with a high of 28. To stream local news, weather and sports, head to the Swift Current Online app and subscribe to the daily news.
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0: side of the faith. But you all know he's done so much. And when he does something for you, make a note of it and just put it in your little file up here. Someday what he did for me is going to help me tell somebody else about my Jesus. I like to brag on Jesus, do you? I think we should be bold about that so that people know this is not about us. This is about the one who loved us and gave himself for us. Paul says our witness must be courteous and compelling and compassionate. He says, verse 6, that you may know how you ought to answer each one. You talk to people differently, not because your message is different, but because people are different. You suit your witness to the one with whom you are speaking. I talk to someone who has just lost a family member about Jesus in a much different way than I might talk to them if I were sitting with them at a ball game or something. You have to figure out the situation. You have to be compassionate about where those people are in their life and then talk to them in that mode. You don't just use the same four spiritual laws no matter where you go and what you do. If you do that, you're going to have a lot of awkward, discouraging experiences. Where are they? How can you relate to them? How can you love them in their situation? And how can you share the Lord Jesus with them? I think one of the most difficult things as a Christian is to witness to people who are in your own family. I've heard that from so many people over the years. Someone once told me something like this: when a wife talks to her husband about the Lord, she might be conveying to him, whether she wants to or not, that he hasn't been a good husband or one that he should have been. And so the spiritual thing is a way that she's just telling him he's not measuring up. What a difference when a woman comes to her husband, she says this: honey, you've been everything I could ever have asked for in a husband. I love you so much. You are a great provider, and I know you love me, and I'm so grateful for that. I just wish there was one thing we could share together that is so very special to me. How different that is from an accusatory comment or you need to get saved or whatever you say when you have those conversations. The same thing is true with our parents. Over the years, I've had many people say, my parents don't know the Lord, and whenever I try to talk to them, they get mad. Or they say, I don't want any of that stuff talked about in my house. You may not talk about that when you come here. And, of course, they have the right to say that, and you should obey that. But a lot of times that happens because of the crazy way we go about trying to win our parents. Because the same rule is true. If you go back and try to witness to your father who's not a Christian, do you know what you might convey to him? You might convey that you think he was a bad father. After all, what kind of father would let his kids grow up without religion? So you need to season your witness and say to him, you've been a great dad. I couldn't have asked for a better one. But you know what, Dad? God has given me something so great, and I love you so much. I can't help but share with you what he's done for me. I wish you knew my God like I do. When you affirm a person's worth without blasting him or her with the gospel right up front, you win an opportunity. The Holy Spirit gives us the wisdom and the grace to do that. He empowers you and me to look at every situation and to discern how God wants us to tailor-make our witness to each individual. When Jesus met the woman at the well in the hot noonday sun, he didn't say to her, you must be born again. No, that's what he said to Nicodemus. He spoke to her about thirst and the deeper thirst for God that we all feel within us. He spoke about water and the water of life that can become an unfailing source of refreshment through the years of our lives. Jesus was a master at taking the situation and speaking the truth to a person in the situation in which he found them. In the book of Acts, there was this man named Philip who met a government official from Africa who was traveling through the desert in his chariot. The man was reading from this old scroll, but he didn't understand what it meant. So Philip didn't give him a lecture. Philip jumped up in the chariot and he said, what are you reading? Does it make sense to you? And that African official said, no, it doesn't make sense. And after Philip explained the message about Jesus, we're told the African official got saved and he was baptized. But you see, that was a chariot. That was a different place. That was a different moment. the chariot experience wasn't the same as the well experience. They were two different experiences, two different places. Sheldon Van Auken was an American writer best known for his memoir. He wrote a book called A Severe Mercy, which is worthy of reading. It was published back in 1977. In his college, he was a convinced atheist. He thought religion was simply unnecessary, but he had some wonderful Christian friends who really cared about him and often talked to him about Jesus. They didn't argue with him. They just genuinely shared with him about what Jesus had done to change their lives. And it eventually started to bother him in a good way. He couldn't stop thinking about it. So he wrote a letter to C.S. Lewis and he said, "Something's happening to me and I don't even know what to do." Lewis wrote back and he said, "I think the Holy Spirit is after you and I don't think you're going to get away." And he didn't. He didn't get away. After lots of questions and honest conversations, Sheldon Van Auken put his trust in Jesus and later said he felt like he just jumped toward Christ and found that Christ was just holding him and waiting for him. We don't have to get everything done today. Your witness today might not get you to the place where you want it to go. Here's what I suggest. Don't witness to someone in such a way that if they reject the witness, they reject you. Witness to someone in such a way that if it doesn't materialize the first time, the door is still open to continue to talk about it. How many of you didn't come to Christ the first time you heard about him? You came to Christ 4, 5, or 6 times later after someone had loved you and told you how much they loved you and told you about how much Jesus had changed their life. We can be more effective if we just follow the scripture. We can be better in worshiping, better in walking, better in witnessing, if we let the Holy Spirit control us from the inside, which is what we've been learning about. That should be our goal in that threefold thing that we've talked about, that God would do that in our lives. If he's not done it before, he can begin to do it now if we just give him control through his Spirit. I hope you will consider that. And if you do not know Jesus Christ as your personal Savior, this reminder at the end of this month that God loves you and Christ died for you and he's made a place for you. If you will receive him, he wants to know you personally. He wants you to know him personally. And he wants you to come to him for salvation. Will you do that today? Will you open your heart and receive him as your Savior? He's waiting for you. And he will accept you, I promise. Well, we will say goodbye today for this particular broadcast, and tomorrow we begin a brand new series. Don't forget to join us. Don't forget also, this is the last day you can get your copy of the book, The Holy Spirit You May Not Know. 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Get your order in right now, and your year-end gift is important, too. So thankful for your presence. God bless you. We'll see you next time.
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2: 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Please pray with us that many people in Quebec will receive salvation through the radio programs airing in French each weekday. Please also pray God opens opportunities in Mandarin, Punjabi, Hindi, and other languages, reaching the rich diversity across Canada for Christ. In all we do each day, Dr. David Jeremiah and Turning Point work to make a global impact for the kingdom of God. But we can't do it alone. That's where Bible Strong Partners come in. These loyal monthly supporters form the foundation of Turning Point, allowing Dr. Jeremiah to teach the whole counsel of God. Partnering with Turning Point enables you to share in the eternal impact of this ministry, leading people to Christ through our media and printed resources, multiplying Bible teaching broadcasts, presenting the gospel around the globe, and strengthening the saints. 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Are you ready to see what the Lord will do? Let's expect to change the world together. 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
3: You've heard the expression, an inch is as good as a mile. If a sprinter wins a race by an inch, the prize is no bigger than if he won by a mile. And if an archer misses the target by an inch, he might as well have missed it by a mile. He still loses the prize. Well, the New Testament talks about sin as us missing God's target of perfection. It doesn't matter if we hit the target most of the time and miss only some of the time. If we miss by an inch, we've missed by a mile. And that, my friends, is why we need a Savior. This is David Jeremiah, encouraging you to get on the road to new life. Discover God's salvation from sin on Route 66.
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6: Well, what do you think? 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I'm John Fuller, and we're so glad you've joined us.
7: It's good nobody said F. I think we'd all go, what? But it could be friendship. That's a good one.
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7: Not a letter grade like failure, right? But, you know, the longer I've been married, the more I realize that it's not the big things that destroy marriage. Those things do, whether it's addiction, infidelity, you know, those big things that can happen. But over time, all